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1: Aoife, good morning. 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
3: Absolutely.
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1: Oprah Winfrey has stunned fans by revealing her legal birth name. 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
1: Please don't text or call, as you will be charged.
2: Which is going to follow up in 2029 as well, because of course they want your votes in the next election, 29. Including a possible increase in the point in which workers begin paying the 40% income tax rate. From 44,000 up to 46,000. It's not going to make a huge amount of difference. For some workers, it might mean around 400 quid extra over the course of the year. Look, we talked about, you know, 5.9 billion we paid in stealth taxes, environmental taxes yesterday. So realistically, that works out about 1,100 quid a year that everybody's paying extra in the last few years to keep the old Green Party happy. Well, the government are happy because they're getting 5.9 billion out of it. You know, so realistically, you know, a 400 euro tax cut's probably not going to cut the mustard, but it works out at less than 8 quid a week. But the bigger question is whether this is really a tax cut at all. The Department of Finance estimates that more than 1.1 billion of the package will simply be needed to compensate workers for what they call fiscal drag, where rising wages push people into higher tax brackets, even though inflation means they may not be any better off. So in other words, like a mate of mine years ago, his boss gave him a rise of 2,000 euro because he had to, because it was part of the agreement in the company he worked in. And he told them he didn't want it because the extra 2 grand pushed him into the higher tax bracket and he ended up coming out with less. At the same time, middle-income earners continue to carry a huge share of the tax burden. The highest 10% of earners pay around 40% of all the income tax, 60% of the USE, which shouldn't be even there at this stage, by the way, while many workers lose up to 52% of their overtime, bonuses and pay increases. Meanwhile, public spending is expected to reach approximately 125 billion next year, compared with less than 70 billion in 2017. So what are we spending all this extra money on, by the way? Ukraine, probably. Budget 2027 will include another 7 billion in additional spending, yet we're still being told it'll be one of the toughest budgets in years. How can you say to your citizens, we're making a heap of money, we're spending it wildly, we're giving it away to other countries, but hey, you're going to have the toughest budget you've had in years? The Irish Physical Advisory Council has warned that spending is growing faster than the economy can sustain and support, and that Ireland remains heavily dependent on corporation tax receipts. In other words, if those Americans go, and those people keep pushing for that, you know, Occupied Territories Bill services part of the Act, I think you'll see a lot of American companies leaving Ireland, and then we're in big trouble. That's just my prediction. Are workers earning 45,000 to 50,000 really wealthy? Or have they become easy targets for a tax system that punishes overtime, ambition, and a bit of extra hard work? Okay, that and much more I will now be discussing with my good friend Laura Perrins, who joins me, journalist, and also, by the way, go to her Substack account. She has lots of great stories up there, including this one as well. Laura, hi, how are you?
3: I'm good. Who are you? Niall. I'm good, Niall. I've just realised, and it is relevant. I've just realised that I actually made an error, quite a serious error in my Substack in terms of calculations. Somebody on Twitter pointed it out. So I'm going to speak to you and do this at the same time, but my overall point holds.
2: Oh, I hate, that there's nothing worse than when you've put something really serious up online and then realize you've made a little miscalculation and you're panicking to get it right again.
3: Yeah, well, normally I, like you, am worried I might defame someone or something like that. That's not what happened. I have left out a fair few zeros, Niall. Taking the article as a whole, I think people will understand what I'm saying, but I'll just do that now. But the overall point is, and the point of the article was that, we're getting this so-called tax cut. And, you know, tax cuts are good. We need more tax cuts. But we need more tax cuts. But it is not a big tax cut as people believe, because as you said, if you take into account fiscal drag, so it sounds technical, but it's not. Everybody should understand it. As wages increase, more people can get dragged into what's called the higher rate tax band, okay, which is quite low here in Ireland. So your rise, your salary rise, then basically is eaten up by the tax man. The tax bands should be adjusted. Now, the Irish tax bands haven't been adjusted for some time. So essentially, they're telling you here that you're going to get, I don't know, it's a 1.5 billion tax are going to be put aside for tax cuts. But in fact, only 1.1 billion of that is just to compensate people who will be dragged into the higher rate tax band. So in fact, it's only 400 million euros that are going to tax cuts. Now, look, that sounds like a lot, but you have to put that against the overall, overall public spending, for instance, is total public spending will reach 125 billion. Okay, so the whereas a decade ago it was only 70 billion. Okay, so if you take those two numbers, which are quite easy to handle, so
2: but the tax bands are quite low, aren't they? When you look at, say, other countries in the EU, what they do is,
3: yes,
2: you know, they have numerous tax rates. So in other words, once you earn over, say, 44,000 or 46,000, as the case may be here, you don't go immediately into the 40%. You might go into 32% or something like that, rather than going straight up to the 40%. That's what other countries do, but we haven't, as you rightly said, we haven't changed those tax bands in years. Now, the government are saying they're going to push that band from 44 to 46,000. So that's only 2 grand in the difference. And realistically, nowadays, 46,000, say for a working man or woman with a family with two kids, is not a huge amount of money. You're actually not going to survive very well on 46,000 in this country.
3: It puts you in the middle class, and you'll certainly survive. But it's not just a case of what you earn, what the income is, right? It's what you're spending, and that's really that's the crucial point. And when you live in a country, say for instance, where electricity is the most expensive in, I believe, the EU, which is what Ireland is, then yes, your 46,000 a year won't go as far as it might in, say, another country. So again, just a quick comparison. Comparisons are important. So yes, the 40% tax band hits incomes at 44,000 euros per year here, but in the UK you have to reach 50,000 sterling, which is quite a big difference. Like, even the difference of 1,000 or 2,000 is a lot, you know.
2: And I would go as far as to say their cost of living is a little bit, not much, but certainly a little bit lower than ours. So in saying that, that 50 grand sterling in the UK would get you a lot further than 50,000 euro, for example. So what I'm saying is, you know, they have it better than we do. And it's not, by the way, if you look at countries like Germany as well, they have multiple tax bands, not just these two set tax bands. And mind you, there is a higher tax band for those who are earning a lot more than that 76 or whatever it is. Thousand. Okay, so this is really not a giveaway. In other words, the cost of inflation is probably going to be higher than your 400 quid a week. And I mentioned yesterday, we were talking about this environmental tax. Last year, the government got 5.9 billion in environmental tax. 59% of that was paid by householders, just, you know, on fuel, energy, your electricity bill, whatever you're paying your green tax on. You know, so realistically, that works out about somewhere between 600 and 1100, depending on how you calculate it, per year. So that's completely offset by that. The last few years we're paying more green tax anyway, so we're really not getting anything.
3: Well, look, this, yes, exactly. Once you take into account inflation, once you take into account climate, the climate penalty taxes, once you take into account that the public services shouldn't be what it is, that there is no public transport is quite poor. People pay a lot, I would think, on the commute. But the other issue, so that's the first issue in terms of, is this really a tax? But the other issue, as explained in the piece, is just, the reaction to at least some in the media of this. And what happens, you see, what happens with government policy, this budget is not due until October. So the government will float some ideas and see what the reaction is.
2: Yeah, fly a few kites, they used to say years ago. Let's fly a kite.
3: Exactly.
2: Yeah.
3: Yeah, exactly. So this looks like this is baked in. But the problem, what always frustrates me then, is you have this very small tax cut, right? And it's, but others in the media, and I mean, they're entitled to do so, and I'm entitled to criticize them, will have you, for instance, the Business Post, which is supposedly the Business Post, were running headlines like this is going to be a tough budget, that there's going to be turmoil, you know, that this is. So then you have a lot of people in the media, usually on the left, telling you that this is sort of very irresponsible, that this is sort of extreme, almost Thatcherite, when nothing could be further from the truth. This is a very minimal tax cut that should be put through. It will protect at the 80% of it is just to, as you said, hedge against inflation and people who should not be paying the higher rate of tax than paying the higher rate of tax. You know, people who are on 44,000, I imagine, are head teachers, maybe senior nurses and things like that. And what irritates
2: really?
3: Me is that
2: they're on more than that, Laura. I mean,
3: they're on the higher band.
2: What's the average industrial wage in Ireland at the moment? I'm hazarding a guess. I don't have the figure in front of me, but I'm pretty sure it's 40,000 or over, the average industrial wage.
3: What I am saying, Lyle, is that these people are not the rich. You know, well, I'm just saying to your listeners, if they hear some socialist coming on here and saying, you know, well, not obviously this show, but and them saying, you know, well, we've got to tax the rich. People who are on 50 grand a year are not the rich. They are the middle. They are the middle class. Yes. Sorry. But they are not. But they are not the rich. So that, you know, that should be borne in mind. And you know, the media, the sort of airwaves, stop shouting, John. Honest to God, that's ridiculous. Take it. Ask Emma.
2: Oh, hello. Have we lost you?
3: I'm still here. No, I'm here.
2: I mean, I'm looking here. The average industrial wage, according to the internet in Ireland, is 49,520 gross per year. Right, that's 4,126 gross per month. That's the average industrial wage in Ireland. That's according to the CSO. So, are we saying now that people on the average industrial wage should be paying the higher rate of tax? No, they shouldn't. I mean, the government should, as you rightly said, should be doing a lot more for us. Increasing it to 46,000 doesn't even get us close to the average industrial wage. It should be, like, the higher rate of tax should be always above the average industrial wage.
3: Yes, yeah, exactly. Yeah, I agree. And look, this is constant. And if you just take the bigger picture as well, you know, what is tax? People might say, oh, well, this is just money. It doesn't matter. You know, can we just talk about something else? Remember, the money you earn, and I'm not being simplistic here, but people should remind themselves, is your time. You know, this is time away from, say, children. This is time away from doing something else that you could do. There's always an opportunity cost to that. So when the government comes along and taxes you and takes money that you have earned, this is income, this isn't wealth, okay? This isn't something that's been given to you. This is something that you have literally labored for and been paid for. That is your time, that is your energy. So the government better have a very good reason as to why they are then taking, you know, your time and that your and your energy that you'll never get back. And
2: we've heard Simon Harris. We've heard Simon Harris waffling there recently in numerous press encounters, and he constantly comes up with the same line, which obviously his spin doctor told him to say: "We want to leave more money in your pocket, right?" You know, and I'm going, okay, that sounds nice. That's really it's a good old soundbite. You know what I mean? You can't beat a good soundbite. The spin doctors are paid well to come up with those soundbites, but he's not really leaving a lot of money in people's pocket. 400 quid a year, which is 8 quid a week, is not going to cut the mustard. That's not even going to buy you 2 bottles of ketchup a week. I always base it on bottles of ketchup, the price of a bottle of ketchup, because it's gone up drastically over the years. But that's not going to get you 2 bottles of ketchup a week. 8 quid. I mean, it's no use. If I'm on an industrial wage of 46,000 or 47,000 euro and I'm barely making ends meet and paying me bills and my ridiculous overpriced energy bills in this country, you know, Simon Harris saying, here's an extra 8 quid a week, I'll tell him to shove it up his arse.
3: Okay, well, you could do that, but I mean, the other problem then is Holly Cairns is standing behind him, who's willing to take a lot more off you, right? So it's important in politics and the media, what I would say is take the win when it comes. Yeah, look, there should be, if you want to go big on this, there should be a low tax party. The one of the problems with Irish politics is it isn't split on what you would call traditional ideological ground. Most other countries, right, you have left-wing parties and right-wing parties. Left-wing parties want a bigger state, want to tax and spend. Right-wing parties want a smaller state, think people are the best place to, you know, spend their money, apart from, you know, a welfare state in terms of a safety net and some things, and in public infrastructure, for instance, that can really only be done by the state, although sometimes with a public-private partnership. The problem with Irish politics is the political, there's lots of left-wing parties, okay, that are economically left-wing. The Social Democrats, obviously, People Before Profit, the Labour Party, they would be the three main ones, okay? The problem with Ireland is Fianna Fáil and Fine Gael have historically split on the dispute about the treaty, right? Which, that's over 100 years ago. Okay, they were not set up with the idea of keeping taxes low, of not expanding the state too much, okay? That wasn't the reason for those two parties. So they now need to decide, are they a low-tax party, okay? Someone needs to look up what the Irish for low tax is, and then you can stick that at the end of your, you know, the party that you should set up. Independent Ireland, I like. I'm not sure what they're independent of. They are, I would view them as a relatively low tax party, but that's not clear. And the same with AIM too. My criticism has always been, first of all, there are too many parties in Ireland. There are certainly too many parties on the so-called right. The left-wing parties have no problem saying they're going to tax and spend, right? So at least they're honest about it. So why aren't Fianna Fáil and Fine Gael saying, actually, we're here to represent the middle classes? They are the backbone of society.
2: Well, I spoke to a guy there who's a mathematician. He's a friend of mine. A very clever guy when it comes to maths. And he said, if you reduce taxes tomorrow by half, if you took 50% off all the income tax tomorrow, you would make the citizens extremely happy. For 1 year, you would lose out, right? The revenue would lose out, okay? But the following year, people will start spending. They'll buy nicer cars. They'll go on better holidays. They'll buy more goods. They'll buy nicer clothes. He said they'll live better. They'll have a better lifestyle. They're spending more money. He said once they start to spend money, they're paying VAT, 23%. Yes. And it comes back into the government anyway. And he said it actually doesn't make a huge amount of difference. Once the money is circulating, he said it's just a money go round. Now, he said what you do is you implement taxes, as we've already done, to stop people buying goods abroad, i.e. Shein and Temu and all that kind of stuff, by bringing in, you know, importation taxes. That kind of reduces the possibility of the money leaving the state. But he said, money is just circulating. He said, you get tax on it anyway. So reducing income tax is not going to make a huge dent into the exchequer's pocket. He said, because they'll get it back again in VAT anyway, but the citizens will be much happier. And he said, what's happening in Ireland is, he said, we have a massive intake of money. We're a very wealthy country for our size, although we are depending on American investment. That could fall out tomorrow. I could leave tomorrow. But we're depending on American investment, massive amount of money. But the citizens are not benefiting. The infrastructure is not benefiting. The country's not really benefiting. We tend to be wasting the money and squandering it.
3: Yeah, well, once you take tax into the state, then, you know, it can fall away, it can get spent very easily, right? It's spent on the bureaucrats, it's spent on the paperclips, there's far less accountability, and we spoke about that last week. Look, as I said, it's again important to note, in Ireland, the highest 10% of income earners pay 40% of the income tax. But yes, it's true. Once you tax people too high, you actually end up losing revenue. And that's known as the Laffer curve. And this is what's happened in Scotland, it seems. It was in the news yesterday that the Scottish government there, which are quite left-wing, imposed a 48p tax on higher incomes, but they've actually ended up losing 22 million.
2: Yeah, because they have less money to spend. Because people have less money to spend. Yeah.
3: Well, it's also because people just... Also, you know, people react to incentives, okay? So if you are offered a rise, if you work out that actually you might lose childcare relief, it'll drag you into the higher tax band and you might lose other types of relief. Some people will actually refuse that rise. Now, that's extremely bad economic policy. Okay, all governments should want people to maximise their income as far as possible. Now, that's happening, supposedly, in London. People are refusing to go on to 100K.
2: It happened to a friend of mine here years ago. He was offered a 2 grand rise. Well, it wasn't he was offered. It was an annual rise the company gave and had were obliged by the union to give. And he said, I don't want it. Because by taking it, he went into the higher tax bracket and ended up with 2 grand less. So he was worse off.
3: So creating these perverse incentives is really dangerous. It's very poor economic policy. I mean, the other thing, of course, is that people, as I also said last week, are a lot more mobile. And if high earners believe that they are being penalised excessively, you know, most people are happy to pay tax, but it's the excessive penalisation of higher earners, then they can leave. You know, there are plenty of places that they can go to. And, you know, people do that, even middle income earners, especially if there's a cost of living crisis, if there's a housing crisis, and if your public transport system is poor. There are push and pull factors all the time. Young people are mobile. If they feel that they, you know, it's going to be very difficult to become even mildly wealthy or break into the middle class in Ireland, then they'll just move to Australia and New Zealand.
2: I just find this comes from my brother. They say it's going to be a tough budget. In other words, what's going to happen in this budget, with the exception of this little tax cut, you know, it's going to be the standard stuff, a fiver for social welfare, a fiver for pensioners, a fiver for everybody, right? So that's probably what's going to happen. It'll be a standard budget with nothing extra and special in it, right? Because the government are not working towards an election really yet. They will be in 2 years' time. So it'll be kind of standard budget just to keep them reasonably popular. But when you think about it, you know, they abandoned the electricity or the energy credits last year, the year after an election, of course. They abandoned them. And yet, they're saying they can't afford it, but yet they're spending money hand over fist. Sure, Micheál Martin last week was in Ukraine and handed over another 125 million of Irish taxpayers' money. I've written all about that in my Substack, by the way, if you want to go on to it. They just keep giving money away recklessly. And by the way, can I point out, there are laws against that. As citizens, we have protection under the constitution of this country that the government have a duty not to recklessly spend our taxpayers' money. And I believe that's happening. I don't believe it's been audited properly, in a sense that, you know, we're being told exactly what it's being spent on and is it really necessary. I think it's being spent unwisely a lot of the time. Should we seen that with the bike shed, for God's sake? You know what I mean? So we're seeing reckless spending of money, and that all that could be given back to us, which in turn we could spend in our country, boosting our economy and paying more tax.
3: You've put it very well. I mean, it is quite galling, all right, to see so much money going to Ukraine when the voters who you have a duty to, are under so much pressure, as I said, with the cost of living crisis, with the tax burden. But I guess it's really easy to spend other people's money, isn't it? It's the easiest thing in the world. And these politicians, very few of them have experience in the private sector. Their pensions are quite generous. I don't begrudge them their pensions necessarily, but their pensions are very generous. Their pensions won't ever be under threat. You know, so it's just the easiest thing. Of course, it's lovely to jump on a plane, right, and go over there to Zelensky and throw millions of taxpayers' money around. But it's very irresponsible. Yeah, it's very, very frustrating, especially when this is supposed to be, you would think, a right of centre government, but they just, they don't ever really seem
2: Where did you get that from, a right of centre government? Anyway, listen, Laura, it's been a pleasure, as usual, talking to you. If people want to read what Laura's written about all that, by the way, it's on her Substack account. If you go to her Substack account, you will find it. I encourage people, by the way, to go to Substack. There's some great stories by great authors, including Laura and many other journalists, which are put up there.
3: And me,
2: which are there, Substack. It is actually, it's different to Twitter and Facebook and everything else. It's, you know, more reading involved, obviously. But it does give you huge amounts of information. And most of it, by the way, is good information from reliable journalists. Listen, Laura, thank you very much indeed. And I appreciate you coming out to talk to us.
3: No problem. Thanks, Niall.
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4: All right, welcome back. Now, the question we're asking, I suppose, is, and I don't want to be unfair to Simon Harris, although that wouldn't mean you. I don't want to be unfair to Simon Harris. He's saying this is a bit of a giveaway. It's a tax break. Now, of course, we don't know exactly what's going to come out in the budget, but what the government do, and they do it every single year, more so, I suppose, with technology and online and information being more easily accessible in the last 20 years, they more or less told us what's in the budget or tell us what's in the budget before it actually happens. There are very few surprises anymore. And the reason they do that is quite simple, is they put it out there to see what the reaction is. And then if the reaction is bad, they might change it. And that's the way they do it. It's called flying governmental kites. So anyway, this is a 1.5 billion tax package. Now, that sounds like a lot of money, but when you're dividing that up amongst everybody and it's a small amount of money for everybody, it's not really a huge amount of money. So for budget 2027, they say they're going to reduce or increase the tax band from 44,000 to 46,000. This is before you go on to the higher rate of tax of 40%. Now, let's be clear about it. I've pointed out already that the average industrial wage in Ireland, according to CSO, is 49,000. Which, some of you I know earn less than that, and I get that. You're probably saying, geez, that's a lot of money. But for most people who don't have any benefits from the state, who get nothing from the state except pay tax, and who pay a mortgage, pay their bills, pay everything themselves, and don't get any state money, that's a lot of money. Or should I say, that's not a lot of money. 49,000 as an average wage, that's not going to get you by. That's not going to get you a mortgage. That's not going to pay your rent for a year and get you all your food and pay you all your bills. You would need two people in a house earning that amount of money each before you would have a reasonably comfortable lifestyle to run a car, go on a holiday and enjoy your life somewhat. So really, we're being screwed when you think about it. And it's almost like gaslighting, isn't it, to some degree? Now, by the way, this is my version of it, and that's what I do. If you don't agree with me, you're welcome to come on and talk to me about it and tell me your version of it. I'd love to hear that too. But it is like gaslighting. We're robbing you. You're being ripped off every single day when it comes to energy and paying the highest prices, one of the highest in the world when it comes to energy, electricity, and gas. You're paying some of the highest prices for goods, services across the EU. You're in a country that's really expensive to live in. You don't get the highest wages in Europe, but you're certainly being ripped off. And I'll tell you what, here's a couple of quid for you. But it doesn't matter because the cost of inflation is going to be higher than that next year. And by the way, we've just taken 5.9 billion off you last year, which is more than what we're actually giving you back in new taxes, you know, environmental taxes, green taxes and all that kind of stuff. So it is like gaslighting. It's like going into somebody's house, mugging them, robbing all their goods and knocking on their front door the next day and saying, here's your telly back. Do you know what I mean? Or maybe I'm wrong. Maybe I'm just being ungrateful and I should be more grateful to the government for giving us this wonderful rise, which is going to put 8 quid in your pocket. Let me go to Jackie. Jackie, hi, how are you?
5: Yeah, I was just there trying to think of actually who keeps account of what the government do on spending. And I was just looking up that, you know, there's kind of...
4: Yeah, Department of Public Expenditure, yeah.
5: Yeah, so there's the Controller and Auditor General.
4: Yeah.
5: Then there's the Public Accounts Committee, PAC. And then you have the Irish Fiscal Advisory Council, the IFAC. You kind of wonder...
4: Are they all asleep?
5: Yeah, are they asleep at the wheel? Now... I think they're more or less independent now, except for the Public Accounts Committee, which is kind of, you know, made up of politicians and stuff. But then the other two are supposed to be independent. And what are they?

0: actually doing, or what are they paid to do? Because I never see anything that they come out with saying, oh,
1: you can't spend that, or you can't spend that. Yeah.
0: You know,
1: now, maybe that does happen and we just don't hear about it, but I haven't heard. You're right. I don't hear that either too often.
0: No, you hear nothing. So the big problem here is, again, and it keeps saying it, there's no accountability. There's no one held account.
1: But should we be grateful for this little rise? You know, this...
0: joke.
1: Well, 400 quid, they say, for some workers, it could mean €400 extra over the course of a year.
0: Yeah.
1: Now, don't get me wrong, 400 quid is better in my pocket than it is in theirs. I get that. Yeah.
0: But you know, our electricity bill, everything is still going to go up. So, will it even balance out at the end of it? Like, you see the prices at the pumps now, you know, the diesel is up to 192 or one somewhere up there.
1: Like, yeah, well, it is going to go up a little bit more because the oil prices have gone back up again because of the uncertainty, of course, around the Strait of Hormuz. But
0: it's really is ridiculous, you know, and I see more businesses going out of business now because
1: But that shouldn't be the case. We're in a country where we spent $125 billion last year. In a small country of 5 million people, our spend is huge. Our take is huge. We're a wealthy little country. We shouldn't be in a situation where businesses are closing down because they can't afford to stay open. We shouldn't be in that situation.
0: Yeah, but yes, and I see other types of businesses that are there and open and no one going into them and they're still open.
1: But business should be booming. We should be putting Irish people first, putting Ireland first. We should, as I said to Laura, if I was in power tomorrow, I would half the income tax because I'll get it back in VAT. And to make sure I got it back in VAT, I would penalise people spending abroad. Now, that sounds bad, right? But if you can keep the money in your own country and do, say, what Donald Trump has tried to do by putting tariffs on other countries to make sure that people buy American cars, to make sure people buy American goods, initially people will suffer. Initially. But in the long term, it is a great plan because it keeps the business in your own country to some degree. Some stuff has to be imported, obviously.
0: Yeah. And I know you were talking, you know, Laura was talking about the, you know, the different parties, you know, the political parties and that. But there's too much of a divide, if you want to say on the right, but I hate using that kind of terminology. It's just that parties that are saying the right things. But there's just too much of a divide. There isn't...
1: Yeah, but are they any different? Because realistically, Jackie, if AIM2 or Independent Ireland would be right-leaning parties, if they got into power tomorrow, would they reduce taxation? I don't think they would. I don't know.
0: No, well, what happens is the civil servants are the ones who rule the roost. Ministers, TDs all change, but it's more or less the same guys that are all behind us.
1: Okay, well, do me a favor. Stay there for a second. Let me go to Alan as well. Alan, hi, how are you?
2: How are you doing, Niall? Thanks for having me on.
1: You're welcome, Alan. Okay, am I being ungrateful here? Should I be very welcoming of this little handout, which is about, you know, I don't know, 400 quid per person per year?
2: Well, to be honest, Niall, we should be absolutely disgusted. In budget 2024, going into 2025, every taxpayer was hampered to the tune of a grand extra a year. With the cost of living, which the government were saying 5, 6, 7%, I was shouting 45, 50%. Because when you used to go and buy even a few tins of dog food, you used to get maybe 3 tins for €2.99. Those same 3 tins now are €4.50. That's 50%. That's not just 5 or
1: 6%. I said this before, the realistic effect on people was probably somewhere between 30 and 40%. Yeah.
2: Yeah, you go into the Spa or the Centra there. Where
1: even a bar of chocolate or something, yeah.
2: Yeah, but you used to get a pack of mints and it was €4. It's up to €5.50. So there you are, 40-odd percent. So it left every household, budget 2024-25, left every household in Ireland €4,000 a year worse off. That's 80 quid a week, and they're offering you 8. Now, that 8 will be sucked up every week with the cost of fuel. Because your fuel is going up, if you put 50 litres a week into your car, there's €10 with 20 cent of a rise. You know, and it's €15 with 30 cent.
1: So it's a meaningless amount of money.
2: It's a pointless exercise. And the problem is, the sheeple of this country will be applauding them because they can't do their maths. You know what I mean? Now, when you have people with common sense labelled as far right, you know we're on the right track. Because we have common sense, and common sense will tell you that this doesn't work. We've already sent 870 million to Ukraine since 2022. Plus, we've also spent about 4 billion on Ukrainian refugees that are in this country. Many who are coming from the like of Odessa and Kiev, and are renting out their properties over there while they get free accommodation and free care.
1: Okay, well, it's not free. I mean, I know they've reduced the amount now to, again, well, mind you, they haven't reduced it yet. It's still 600. There's kind of objections to reducing it. Yeah, to 400.
2: But when you look at your local politicians, right, it comes up to Christmas, Easter, things like that, shop local. How the hell can you shop local? If you were to walk through the town of Drogheda now at the minute, there's at least 10 nail bars, right? Some of them are run by Vietnamese.
0: Actually.
2: Some of them are run by Eastern Europeans and so on and so forth. There's Irish shops closed and McAllister's Electric closed.
1: Okay, so don't go too many names. And I understand, Alan, I'm very familiar, by the way, with Drogheda town. And yes, can I point out, I want to be fair here, right? What happened in Drogheda town happened many years ago to some degree, right? The main impact. What happened was when they opened two shopping centres, one on each side of the town, two large shopping centres, that destroyed the high street in Drogheda. And I remember it at the time.
2: Yeah.
1: So I remember at the time a lot of the smaller shops, literally within months of those shopping centres opening, closed down. And you can understand why, you know, you got these multinational companies who are coming in buying goods in bulk.
2: Capitalism being looked after by the government.
1: Hmm.
2: Now, in my own respect, I work full time and I have to get up 6 days a week now just to make ends meet. You know, I get up six mornings a week. I get 1 day a week off.
1: Mm-hmm.
2: And I look at my pay slip. Now, between my gross and my net, there's nearly 33% on average, nearly one third. So for every €3 I go out and I sweat and toil to earn, the government takes one. Now, when I go and I fill my car, or I go out for a meal, or I buy something, and I get hit with VAT and other taxes.
1: Green taxes, you know, carbon tax. Yeah.
2: And that's just a total scam. You know, there was a CNN.
1: I've often tried to calculate, you know, if you were to calculate all your money, leaving aside your income tax, your PRSI, your USC and all that, when the money that you've left, let's say you have 300 quid left in your pocket, right? And you go out and spend that 300 quid. Out of that 300 quid, you're going to pay 23% to the government because everything you buy has probably 23% VAT on it, if not 10%.
2: So they get another 69 quid
1: and then,
2: from your disposal.
1: And then you have excise duty, import duties, depending on what you're buying. If you're buying stuff that was made abroad, you're paying different duties and all of those. So if you work it out, most of the money that you earn is all going back to the government again. All going back. But this is the point I made. You can be nice to the citizens. I mean, let's be clear about it. We're a rich little country. We're making a lot of money, but I think we're recklessly spending it. And I don't think the citizens are benefiting from the wealth that we have. We're not seeing that change in lifestyle. I don't believe we are. Most of us. Now, don't get me wrong. There are a lot of people in this country who are, I'm all right, Jack. And they're fine, right? But a lot of middle-income earners, these kind of 44,000s, 45,000s, they're not really seeing it. They're not seeing this little wealthy country. And as I said already, why would you have a higher tax rate, 40%? And they want to increase it from 44,000 to 46. And that's great. Okay, that might help some people to some degree, right?
2: It'll make very, very little difference.
1: Absolutely. But the average industrial wage is 49,000. So why would you have a high tax rate lower than the average industrial wage? That makes no sense.
2: Exactly. Well, if this government really wanted to look after the taxpayers of this country, they would have zero income tax on overtime. Now, I'm not afraid to get up the extra day. I have to get up the extra day, and that's being honest. And then, as you say, it could be 48% of that. I only receive maybe 52% of overtime because the government's took the other bit. So you're literally doing overtime at double time for a single hour's rate. You don't actually get your 2 hours' money. Government will take one of them as well.
1: But by the way, Jack, it doesn't affect you directly to some degree because you're self-employed. So your tax system obviously is different if you're paying your own tax. So it doesn't work out exactly the same way. But still, obviously, you have to pay the higher rate of tax depending on what you're earning. I don't know what you're earning. But I mean, I find it 49,000, as I said. I'm surprised that's a little bit higher than I thought it was. I thought it was about 45. It was the average industrial wage. I mean, 49 grand nowadays with a mortgage, with rent, with bills.
0: Yeah.
1: Like, it's not a lot of money.
0: It's not.
2: I might hit that threshold up around the 48, but I have done, you're talking maybe 500 or 600 hours overtime in that year, just to get to that threshold. Now, that's a gross. Obviously, I don't take that home.
1: No, obviously.
2: So they can say that the average industrial income is 49,000, but you think a third off that, you know what I mean? You're down to about 35 grand, and then your income tax. You know what I mean?
1: So why would you take a third off people earning 49 grand, but it's not a huge amount of money in the first place? Why would you take a third off them? It's just all you're doing is basically robbing them. You might as well wear a mask. Stay there for a second, Alan. Thank you, Jackie. Let me go to Nuala. Nuala, hi, how are you?
3: I'm fine now. I just don't know how they come up with this idea that the average industrial wage is 49,000. Who are they getting the figure from? Because the majority of people, say in Galway now, that would work as medical apparatus, you know, putting stuff together on the line, stents and stuff like that, they're only on about 35,000.
1: Okay.
3: So where did they get in this figure?
1: In the first quarter of 2026, according to CSO, by the way, right?
3: Yes.
1: This is what they're saying. Average earnings across all employees and all sectors were higher than the 49,000 at 1,075 per week or 55,000. So they're saying in 2026, now this is 2025 figure was 49,000, right? But for 2026, it's looking closer to 55,000.
3: I don't know where they're getting the figures, because say now if you were to take the average height for a young fella of 15, now, that could, some of them could be 6 foot and some of them could be 4 foot.
1: Well, that's how averages worked out, Nuala.
3: Yeah, that's what I mean. So, like, how is it? Are they including overtime in this average industrial wage?
1: Yes,
3: are they including the engineers and the quality control?
1: Yes, everybody's included. Every penny. As Alan said, he does, you know, a few thousand hours overtime. So whatever his annual salary is after his overtime, by the way, or should I say including his overtime, that goes into the average figure. So if Alan earns 49 grand, including his overtime, he's down as 49,000. It's not his basic salary.
2: Without the overtime, Niall, I'm on about 35,500.
1: Yeah, well, they don't count that. The CSO wouldn't count. I imagine don't count your 35. They count your 49. That's what you actually earned.
2: They'll count the extra 500 hours of overtime a week.
1: Yeah,
2: or a year, sorry.
1: So, why is it hard to believe that?
3: Because I know the reality of it.
1: But it's not a huge amount of money.
3: 49,000. Well, I think there's an awful lot of people.
1: Don't get me wrong, you won't be a pauper on it.
3: Would love to get that.
1: No, hold on. You won't be a pauper on it. But if you're not getting any state benefits, you know, you're not getting a HAP or you're not getting, you know, children's allowance going back to school or back to school grants or whatever it happens to be. If you're a family of five people, and let's say the man or the woman is out working earning 49 grand, that's just not going to cut the mustard to pay a rent, a mortgage, energy bills. A car in the garden, a holiday at the end of the year. That's not going to pay for all of that. 49 grand is feck all if you're feeding a family.
3: Well, it depends on this. If you're on the lower thing
1: four,
3: and you're
1: four
3: on the
1: times
3: HAP
1: that
3: scheme.
1: Out. Yeah.
3: If you're on the HAP scheme and you're only paying €40 a week rent or something like that, and you're getting, you're able to manage to get the medical care. That's why an awful lot of people are working part time. It's so that they can get all these.
1: And sometimes I know people who do that. They work part time so they don't lose the benefits, and the benefits are actually worth more than earning doing a 40-hour week.
3: It would be.
1: Yeah.
3: Yeah.
1: Well, that's called a welfare trap, and we need to remove those welfare traps to stop that happening. We're gone off on a tangent. Nuala, should we be grateful for the extra £400 a year that not everybody will get from this particular tax cut?
3: I think, you see, that's to compensate for the fact that everybody now has to put themselves into a pension fund. You know, the lower paid workers are, you know, the private.
1: That's not going to get you a pension. £8 a week is not going to get you a pension.
3: Oh, but it's not going to get you nothing, and it's not a defined pension. Like, even the top union guys have a defined pension. You know, say to yourself, sure. Who are they working for?
1: Sure, £8 a week is not even going to pay me mobile phone bill to give you a ring, Nuala.
3: Oh, I know.
1: Anyway, hang on. Let me go to Alan. I'm kind of rushing for time. Stay there, another Alan. Stay there. Alan, hi, how are you?
4: Hey, Niall.
1: Good. Alan, am I just giving out for the sake of giving out here?
4: Well, you see, look, if I was Minister for Finance, I would actually cut VAT as well off bills. So then that's a kind of an indirect way of giving you back a bit of cash on your bills. And they can reduce VAT to...
1: Well, they did before to 21%, yeah.
4: Yeah, well, maybe they, if they were imaginative, instead of giving our money to fucking foreign governments and handouts to people that are not deserving of it, I mean, we do need an imagination where we can have a kind of a circular amount of money coming into the people who are working. And they're suggesting that they're putting up the welfare to up to... Now, this was in the Irish Times. I don't know how true this is, if it's going to happen. But they're thinking they're putting up the welfare, people on welfare, up to 350 a week. Now, that can't be allowed to happen. That's crazy.
1: Yeah, don't get me wrong. I don't want to see people who are in a welfare trap not being able to afford to eat or pay bills or whatever.
4: I know that, Pat. But why don't they cut VAT on food, VAT on bills, and that'll be a way of people having a bit of extra money in their hand instead of getting money in one hand and paying it back to the government in the
1: Would
4: next.
1: It not be better to cut it on income tax rather than VAT? Because when you cut it on income tax, it encourages people to work.
4: Well, all the money that's been wasted, they should be thinking of stimulating people's money indirectly as well as directly.
1: Oh, well, like so income tax. Well, like a €1,000 stimulus to what Barack Obama did years ago.
4: Well, you know,
1: well, isn't that what he did? Didn't he? Do you remember Barack Obama gave everyone £1,000?
4: All of this money. Do you know what I do laugh about when I hear people saying, oh, it'll cause inflation? That's all imagination because they. If it suits them to give big bailouts to banks and big huge corporations and all the rest of it, then they panic that they're going to cause inflation if they give it to ordinary Joe bloody soaps on the ordinary system, like workers and people on low wages. They need to incentivize wages.
1: Do you know what happened back in, I think it was 2002, 2003, which really boosted the economy in Ireland? Do you remember everybody cashed that? In those guys? Do you remember that savings scheme, the government savings scheme? What was it called again?
4: Oh, I do remember. That was a big scam.
1: What was it called, Other Alan?
2: The SSIA.
1: That's the one. Yeah, because yeah.
4: Did you get one of them, Niall?
1: I did, yeah, I had one, yeah. So what was it, 4 years or 5 years I saved into it. And you got $8,000 back or something like that, didn't you?
4: Oh, yeah. That's handy.
1: But that was great because it encouraged spending.
4: Well, what we should what that really was, Niall, let's be honest, that was a guarantee of a future government being elected in the next few years and all that money came on stream. That was a strategy that was in Bertie and in...
1: I know Simon Harris has been talking about doing it again.
4: Yeah, well, what we need that... Now, at the moment, we're coming into this autumn now and people are going to be panicking with the heat. Trying to keep the hot roof, and old people especially are trying to keep their houses warm, and it's very expensive for electricity now. It's ridiculous, and we have VAT on bills that we don't need. Get rid of that, and then drop income tax to a certain percentage so that people will have a few extra bob in their pocket so that they can enjoy their wages, and also put a few bob away if they want to save up.
1: I'll run the country.
4: No, Niall, I wouldn't want you doing that because then we'd have no one to moan at. No, we don't want you in Europe either, Niall. I would have been depressed if you had got elected into Europe. What would you have done there, Niall? You would have been the only credible voice in the whole bleeding building. You would have got sick of it after about a week. But you would have left.
1: I would have enjoyed it. I wouldn't. No, I wouldn't. I would have certainly made a point of embarrassing the Irish government. But here's the thing.
4: You never do that for Donald Trump. You're always up Donald's arse. You think he's a great man. But when it comes to the Irish government, oh, woe a day. They're corrupt and evil.
1: But maybe I would be more critical of Donald Trump if we lived in America, probably, and we had to deal with the outcome.
4: That's true. Yeah.
1: Okay. So in relation to the Irish government and what they're doing at the moment, you know, it looks like, according to what they're saying, it's going to be a bad budget, i.e. there'll be nothing really
4: in it. Well, it's supposed to be an incentivised budget. In the Irish Times, they were saying they're going to give back taxes to people on small wages, and then they're going to give us on the welfare I mean, the welfare is also an indication of how crazy this country is. Why don't the people on welfare be given less money and less, then lower tax on VAT on air wages so that we can then...
1: I don't think I'd give them less money. I think less money would be a bad idea.
4: No, but Niall, do you remember now when the big crash happened in 2008? The maximum amount of money that was taken off welfare was 16 quid over 3 years. Mm.
1: But that's because you really couldn't take much off it without people putting people on the breadline, Alan.
4: But what we could do now, use your common sense, Niall. Taxation, indirect taxation, is a way of stimulating people's wages and welfare money. And also, if I was in government, I would reduce cigarettes to a standard norm rather than this ridiculous price of 18 quid for a pack of cigarettes.
1: That's it. You're only saying that because you smoke.
4: Yeah, but I don't smoke the dear cigarettes.
1: I know you don't.
4: Already. I smoke the Chinese version, the one that's even more ridiculous than the dear ones.
1: Okay, well, stay there for a second. Let me go to Bernie. Bernie, hi, how are you?
5: If
1: Alan was running the country tomorrow, he would decrease social welfare and decrease the price of a pack of cigarettes. We know where his priorities lie. Okay.
5: So if you're on a wage of 40,000 a year, in back 20 years ago, you could have bought a house for 100,000.
1: Hmm.
5: And there's no, you're on a wage of 44,000 now. You won't even get a look in. You won't even get a shoebox anywhere.
1: No. You won't. Well, on 44,000, you're not going to get a loan off anybody or a loan approval to buy a house. No.
5: So, I mean, it's all bullshit to me personally. And I also find, like, what are they basing the figures on that they're giving all this tax incentive? Where do they get their figures from?
1: What I can't understand, Bernie, is we're a very efficient country. We're making a lot of money. It could be short term. These companies could be gone tomorrow, right? We should be making hay while the sun shines. We're making a lot of money. We're spending a huge amount of money. But I don't really see the citizens benefiting greatly from all this spending.
5: No, there's no benefit to the ordinary Joe Soap on the road. That's what I feel. And we're not getting any benefit for it. If anything, we're being taxed to the absolute limit. I can't see how much more we can pay. Like everything, you look at everything in the shop, you look at price of food, price. You see the truck going by, you're going out to the Clifton or wherever going, and you know that food is already costing. The diesel is going to go on. You know, all those things have gone up. Our diesel went up here last week from 173 to 184 in the village. Like, there's no reason, we don't understand. Like, I don't understand how that can still keep happening.
1: There is a level that we're not really in control of those prices. Now, the government can keep reducing the tax to match it. We could cap the price. And the government should be able to do that. And by the way, you know, from a future point of view, there is also the possibility that maybe we should be drilling for oil. Maybe we should be looking for our own oil. But unfortunately, Bernie, I have run right out of time on that. Listen, thank you to everybody who got involved.
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3: It's 7 o'clock. Good morning. I'm Ellen Butler. The Irish government will convene a meeting of EU leaders next week to discuss the storming of the Spanish enclave of Ceuta by 60,000 Moroccans. It's understood social media contributed to the numbers attempting the crossing. Officials in Spain say most have been returned, but at least 86 died making the crossing. Taoiseach Micheál Martin says Ireland, as host of the presidency of the EU Council, will convene a meeting of justice and home affairs ministers from across the bloc on Tuesday. Dr. Miriam Shirty from the Centre on Migration, Policy and Society at Oxford University is concerned those wanting to cross borders will take dangerous routes.
4: The initial crisis is over, but I think the issue still remains around building maritime borders to stop the migrants. But I think, unfortunately, these things only create new routes where you have more smugglers involved in more dangerous routes for these potential migrants.
3: The August bank holiday roads policing operation continues across the country this morning. Gardaí are particularly targeting speeding, drink and drug driving, driving without a seatbelt and people using phones behind the wheel. Since Thursday morning, nearly 1,600 motorists have been caught speeding, while 39 have been arrested for driving under the influence of drink or drugs. Junior Transport Minister Sean Canny has this message for motorists.
5: I would make a special plea to everybody who is going any place this weekend or any day to think about what they're doing and to make sure that they do things in a safe way so that we can help stem this tide of deaths on our roads.
3: Sinn Féin and Fine Gael are neck and neck in the latest opinion poll. Both parties have an approval rating of 20%, with Marylou McDonald's party up one and Fine Gael unchanged. The Sunday Independent Ireland Thinks poll shows support for Fianna Fáil has fallen to a two-year low, dropping by a point to 16%. The Social Democrats are down 2 points to 10, while Aintu is up one and Independent Ireland are unchanged at 7%. Kevin Cunningham from Ireland Thinks reflects on Fianna Fáil's performance.
6: This is interesting because this is a development we've seen in the last couple of months where Fianna Fáil are starting to fall behind the two parties, particularly Fine Gael. That's a 4-point gap now between Fine Gael and Fianna Fáil, which will certainly add pressure to Micheál Martin.
3: Authorities in Russia say a homemade bomb has killed at least three people at a restaurant in Moscow. It's reported an unidentified woman had tried to carry the device into the venue but had been stopped by a security guard. The country's National Anti-Terrorism Committee says at least 21 people are injured. Galway and Kerry are preparing to do battle in the All-Ireland Senior Ladies Football Final today. The decider throws in at Croke Park at 4:15. It's preceded by the meeting of Carlow and Antrim in the Junior Final and Roscommon and Fermanagh in the Intermediate Tie. President of the LGFA, Trina Murray, expects a competitive game.
7: I think these two teams, they're the top two teams in the competition this year. And I think, you know, we're going to have a high scoring game today with two very competitive teams, you know, and they have put up some high scores throughout the championship to date. And I don't think it'll be any different today.
3: And finally for now, Flakjol na hÉireann kicks off in Belfast today. Around 800,000 people are expected to attend the 8-day event, which will include street performances and stage concerts. It's the first time ever the world's largest traditional Irish music festival has been hosted in Belfast, which became a UNESCO City of Music back in 2021. Ulster and All-Ireland champion on the Éilean Pipes, Conor Mallon, says there's lots to look forward to.
8: For Belfast to host is extraordinary. You know, we've got a rich traditional music scene. It's amazing for the city to showcase what we're about. I can't wait. I'm genuinely so excited.
3: And that's your news update at 4 minutes past seven.
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10: The Gardaí took 18 sick days each. They're the highest. I can kind of understand to some degree the Gardaí taking a lot of sick days. You know, they're involved in, you know, protests, they might get injured. But 18 days each on average. The HSE employees, including nurses and doctors, average 15 working days off. 15 working days, 5-day week, that's 3 weeks off per year. Remember, of course, 15 working days is not just 2 weeks because you're thinking 14 days. No, it's actually, because they do a 5-day week, it's actually 3 weeks. A Gardaí are nearly 4 weeks, while teachers averaged 8 days. And it reminded me of a teacher many years ago. I knew my son's having difficulty getting grinds. And the teacher that was doing it for me, really nice guy, he says to me, a very obviously diligent guy and wanted to do his job properly, but he said to me that the principal came to him in the school, he worked in a secondary school, and the principal came to him and said to him, look, you need to start taking a few sick days off. And he says, but I'm not sick. And he says, yeah, but you're making everyone else look bad. And that's the truth. That's how bad it is. A lot of these are unvouched days. So really, who has it easier, the public sector or the private sector? If you did that in the private sector, you'd be out in your ear. Could you imagine being a waiter in like Trevaux's restaurant or something like that? I'll come to Paul in a minute. And taking 18 days off a year's sake, ringing in every morning for 4 weeks, roughly. Don't, how are you doing? I won't be in today. Don't think Paul would have you there for much longer. Anyway, the reason I want to talk to Paul Trevaux today is because the government have collected 5.9 billion. Billion. I'll say it in those words because it sounds better. Billion in environmental taxes last year. That's green. You know what environmental taxes are. Green taxes. Every time you buy your car, every time you buy fuel, every time you buy food, everything you buy has green tax or environmental tax attached to it in some shape or form, being from a manufacturing point of view or directly from the pump or directly from the till. So families contributed 3.5 billion. That's 59%. Work it out. That's roughly around 600 quid for every man, woman and child in the country per year. 600 quid per every man, woman and child. So if you're a family of five, it's five by six is $3,000. That's a lot of money you've paid in environmental tax. That's a tax. It's like income tax. It's just a hidden one. The Green Party came up with this novel idea and said, let's punish the people, you know, stick and carrot job. And the government said, that's an interesting way of charging people more tax. Is it all ring-fenced for the climate? Will it save the planet? Some people will argue absolutely not. It won't make a jot of a difference to the planet. But there are others out there who believe that this is a good idea. We need to charge people so we can put more wind turbines up and put solar panels everywhere and do nice things to save the planet and give our bottles back and all that kind of stuff. And it's really important. Now, by the way, I'm not anti-environmental. I do care about the environment. I do care about plastics in the sea. I do care about litter all over the place. I do care about smog and smoke and pollution, air pollution. 1,500 people die every year from air pollution. I do care about all of those things. What I don't care too much about and what I don't believe in personally, and you might disagree with me and you're entitled to do that, is that if we spend all of this money, suddenly the climate is all going to change. I don't believe that's going to be the case. Anyway, we'll see what you think of it. I want to know, are you willing to pay, I mean, as a person in this country, 600 quid, because that's roughly what you're paying. If I take the whole figure into consideration, it's about 1,100 quid, because realistically, even though the other 41% is from, say, agriculture, corporate taxation, all that, all those industries that have to pay that extra tax have to pass that on somehow to you anyway. So you're paying it, really. So you're paying it all. And the government are delighted with themselves because, you know, it's only 6 billion they didn't have. It was up 7% last year and the year before, and it'll be up 7% this year as well. That's how they'll give you that little income tax cut that Simon Harris keeps talking about all the time. We want to keep the money in your pocket. But what Simon seems to forget is a little bit of an income tax cut that he will give you in the budget. Don't be fooled. The cost of inflation will be higher. So you're really not getting anything at all. We'll come to that maybe tomorrow. We'll be talking about that separately. But anyway, in the meantime, are you willing to pay to save the planet? That's what I want to ask. Let me go to my good friend, Paul Trevaux from Trevaux's Restaurant, who's now busy thinking of all the staff have taken days off. Paul, how are you?
11: Niall, good afternoon to you and all the listeners. How are you doing?
10: Good.
11: I'm very lucky, actually. I actually have, and I'm not blowing smoke up their own asses now, but I have a brilliant team. And if anyone was to ever ring in sick, it's because they'd be genuinely sick. I'd say I could count on one hand the sick days the entire team has taken in a year. We're blessed. Absolutely blessed.
10: With the exception of the 5 weeks that I took off last year because I was physically in hospital, and I did actually try to do one of the shows while I was in hospital. Whatever, that's beside the point. I have never taken a sick day, ever.
11: Yeah, same. You're self-employed, you just can't. Like,
10: no.
11: First of all, what boss do you ring to ask him, can you, is it all right if you stay at home? And I can tell you one thing, you barely get paid anyway, but you're certainly not getting, you know, a sick day's pay if you don't show up. So you just got to grin and bear it and go on.
10: I remember years ago, I had a guy working for me. It was in radio, and I had a guy working for me. This was a new show. We'd only started 3 weeks, and he rang me. And all I heard was on this voice on the end of the phone. Hello? And I went, how are you? This is like 9 o'clock in the morning. Show was on at 11 or 12 or something. Hello? And I said, yeah. I said, I'll just call him Paul for the sake of the argument. Paul, is that you? Yeah, how are you? I said, what's wrong with you? I said, are you ringing in to tell me you're going to not come in because you're sick? Yeah, I feel really bad. I said, hold on for a second. I have seen people in hospices dying and they sound better than you. I said, why are you faking your voice? And he went, I'm not. I said, and he suddenly changed his voice. I said, what's wrong with you? I have a bit of a stomach bug. And I said, what does that mean? He said, I just need to go to the Jacks every now and again. I said, well, your chair is not too far from the Jacks. I said, make sure you're here by 11 o'clock or I'll never see you again. See you, bye. And I hung up on him. He was in. And I tell you.
11: Nothing wrong with him at all.
10: No, you can't take days off in media.
11: Well, I can guarantee you the entire county of Mayo has made that phone call this morning. What a win.
10: I believe all funeral processions are cancelled, by the way.
11: Unbelievable. Please, I tell you, even Kerry fans were standing up applauding them. If any other team was to beat Kerry from Kerry, it would have been Mayo. They were just, you know, they don't take defeat very well, obviously, but they respected that win yesterday. Unbelievable scenes.
10: Yeah, well, look, it'll be another 60 years, won't it? Or whatever it was since the last time they won it. So let them enjoy it while they can.
11: Exactly.
10: Anyway, let me get back to these environmental taxes, Paul. Look, I mean, you personally are paying probably a bit more because you're a business owner, but you're personally paying roughly 1,100 quid per person. Now, I don't know how many of these in your family, so work it out. You know what I mean? Like, it's a lot of money, isn't it? I mean, and don't get me wrong, I don't want to come across as some person who doesn't care about the environment. I kind of do, you know? But I don't believe by paying money we're going to change the climate.
11: I mean, like, the money that has to go into the propaganda for people to believe that taxation will save the climate, that's probably why they need so much tax. And then the money that needs to go in to say, look, we need to keep doing this and go along with it. It's just, when you break it down into figures as black and white as that, it's absolutely scandalous, the amount of money that people are paying on carbon taxes and all other kinds of taxes to change the climate, and there's no change. There's nothing going on. If they ran some sort of, like, you know, clean up the country campaign where they were cleaning rivers and they were picking up stuff, and you kind of go, all right, well, at least there's something going on here. But this is basically just taxation of the people of Ireland to go, right, well, we know we gave away 125 million there last week. We needed this amount for that, blah, blah, blah. It's just basically taxing us into the hills, full stop. I'm like you. I'm too cynical at this stage now to believe that any of it is really what they're saying it's for.
10: See, this was clever by the government, because they couldn't increase income tax because we already have, you know, a high threshold or a low threshold for the higher taxation rate compared to most EU countries. So they couldn't really increase income tax because we're paying enough of it. So when the Green Party came along with this notion, which we're like the kind of novelty party, they're nearly gone now, but they come up with this notion of, you know, let's punish people and tax them, you know, for making the place a cleaner place and, you know, and changing the weather in the future. You know, the government thought, whether we believe this or not, it's a great idea to get more money. And it worked. I mean, like, nearly 6 billion. I mean, if I said to you 10, 15 years ago when all this kind of started first, back in, when was it, the Green Party first kind of got into any kind of power at all, was about 15 years ago, and I said to you, I'm going to increase income tax, Paul, and if you have 5 people in your house, that's going to cost you an extra 5 grand a year. You know, you'd have been mad. You'd have been out in the streets. You'd have been marching up and down. But we didn't do that because it was a slow increase. 5% here, another 3% there. By the way, and while we're at it, let's charge VAT on the tax as well while we're at it. You know what I mean? So, but nobody kind of noticed it creeping up. And all of a sudden now we're all paying this on everything we purchase, everything we buy. You know, has some sort of levy or environmental tax or pollution tax or something on it. And we're all paying it.
11: Yeah, I mean, I always say, like, you know, if you go into the petrol pumps and fill up the tank, you go in and you pay 50 quid or 100 quid to fill the tank. When you get your receipt, there should be a full-on breakdown. So you turn around and you're not shouting and screaming at the guy behind the counter going, oh, you're robbing me blind for 180 or 190 a litre of diesel or petrol. There should be a breakdown. Well, actually, here's the breakdown. We're not even getting half of that. And actually, the rest is going to the government. So if you want to get angry with anybody, get angry with them. And it should be the same in anything and everything you buy. There should be a complete individual breakdown. I know some places have. You go into restaurants that break down the VAT of this and that, you know, on food and on drink. And some other places you see a VAT receipt. But there's no real kind of breakdown on, you know, like the excise duty that comes in for the price of bottles of wine and stuff. You don't see how much is actually going back to the government. So when you turn around and say, oh, they're ripping us off, it's not the business guy who's ripping you off. It's the government that's screwing you. And what really does my head in is that there's just no accountability on how this money is spent and squandered and blown. And we're kind of going, but so we just keep paying it and they just keep blowing it. And then we've had countless of examples over the last couple of months and years as well, as where from bike sheds to God knows what. And again, you know, Micheál Martin coming out last week saying we're giving 125 million to Ukraine. Yeah, that was like the backlash on social media there was just huge, because it's only a couple of weeks that he announced another 150. And you're kind of going, well, where's all this money coming from? Now we know we're paying for it ourselves out of all the tax and carbon taxes that we're, you know, being screwed for day in, day out.
10: Does the figure surprise you? Because it surprised, I didn't think it was that much. When I saw it, like, so it's 5.9 billion in total, but they say families are contributing 3.5 billion, which is 59%, the lion's share of it. But not really, because we're actually paying it all. Because if you're talking about the big companies and the corporate companies who are paying those levies or those green taxes or whatever it is, realistically, we're paying that because they're not taking that on the chin. They'll pass that on to us anyway for whatever service or whatever service they're providing. Yeah.
11: And yeah, no, it's like...
10: Are you a climate denier, by the way? Because people would accuse you.
11: No, far from it. No, far from it. But now, in fairness, I get my climate from looking out the window. And people are saying, you don't know the difference between climate and weather. Look at George Lee. We were all under a heat dome for 3 weeks, and yet here we are. We still made it. You know, my day, we just called it a nice summer. But I mean, like, you can't, don't you dare have the audacity to talk to me about the climate, and then you just go over and blow the living crap out of Ukraine or Russia, Palestine, or whatever the hell. Don't you dare tell me you're doing this when you're dropping bombs all over Iran. Don't tell me you care about the planet. You couldn't care less about the planet when you're doing this kind of stuff on one hand, and then come back, oh, by the way, we need to tax you more to raise more money, you know, because, oh, Jesus, you know, cows farting in Ireland are going to destroy the planet, but the ones from Brazil are perfectly fine. They don't fart. You're just kind of going, lad, you have me in a position of not believing you and not trusting you because of how you've treated the people for probably decades, but it's only, as I said, it's only in the last 6-7 years that I've really kind of opened up my eyes going, these guys are just taking the piss.
10: Yeah, but are we just naysayers? People will accuse us of just being naysayers. Ah, look at just moaning and whining about everything, and you know what I mean? And for God's sake, like, you know, there's some poor little fish in the sea, you know, with a bit of plastic wrapped around his head. Do you not care?
11: Yeah. No, you see, the problem with maybe the world, but the problem with Ireland is that there's too many people that are, I'm all right, Jack. I know buddies of mine that are making big money that aren't really inconvenienced, and they go, ah, sure, look, it's 150 quid. I've gone from your wages every week. Just grand, sure, I'm earning it anyway, so it doesn't bother me at all. And so if it's not affecting you, I mean, I was laughing with the solicitors, the debacle that's going on at the moment. I was going, wow, 6 years ago, you were laughing at me going, that would you shut up moaning about your restaurant closing for COVID and blah, blah, blah. And here they are now going, this is absolutely scandalous. And I'm going, I told you, when they're finished coming after me, they'll eventually come after you. And in 2, 3, 5, 10 years time, whatever, they go after a different industry and a different industry, and they keep nailing people all the time, debt by a thousand cuts. And we never stand together because they never attack us all together. But this is one way that they're attacking us all together, and people should be standing up and should be getting more cheese off. And we've seen it countless times. The only time a government backs down is when the entire nation stands up.
10: Yeah, because they check the temperature. Well, I mean, yeah. you take, for example, the solicitors, the legal aid problem at the moment, obviously, which is causing a serious problem in the courts, by the way. That, you know, cases are being adjourned, people have to be kept in remand and all sorts of nonsense going on, right? Because there's no legal aid for people. So the biggest problem for the people in these situations is Jim O'Callaghan will sit there and check the temperature. So he'll look it online. He'll have his, you know, his lackeys looking online to see how are people reacting to this. And they'll go back to him and say, oh yeah, grand, Jim. Loads of people are saying, feck them. You know, so they're getting too much anyway. Yeah, yeah. And then he'll keep standing then and he won't, you know, let it go because he knows he has a bit of public support for it or whatever it happens to be. So that's what they do. And you're right. It is a divide and conquer thing. That's what governments do, isn't it?
11: Yeah. I remember when the farmers and the truckers and the hauliers turned around and they were going on about, you know, that we need to march, we need to block the price of fuel, the price of fertilizer, whatever. And when a few of them were getting on to me, say, listen, is there any chance you'd lend a bit of support and retweet and get the story out there? Because, and I said, you don't need to give me a because you guys, if you're saying that, you don't need to tell me any further. Because I went through it in 2020 when I was going, all this money they're giving us, there is no such thing. If anybody knows, there's no such thing as a free meal. It's a restaurant owner. So all this money they're giving to us for COVID to shut us down is going to be paid back tenfold. So if you tell me there's a problem, that's good enough for me. And we don't have that mentality. Like you just kind of go, oh, like you said.
10: On that note, there's a separate topic there. I still know businesses who are struggling to pay back the VAT that they kind of bankrolled at the time. Do you remember the time they were told, every business was told, look,
11: they warehouse the taxes.
10: Yeah, you warehouse your taxes, you know, yada, yada, yada. And now they're obviously the revenue are claiming, are looking for all this back. Last year was supposed to be the last year, although they did give an extension on it. And I know businesses who are still up to their knees, you know, in a lot of debt from COVID. Now they're operating fine now and they're solvent, but they owe this money to the revenue commissioners, you know, and they're doing deals with them to pay them back, I don't know, $2,000 a month or something like that to try and pay off that debt. You would imagine there would have been a point where the revenue said, look, let's not follow this. You know, we don't actually really need this money. It's not a huge amount of money, you know, and we're going to screw businesses and put them to the wall if we try and push this. But they didn't. They're relentless in collecting the money. You know, and the thing about the revenue was, and I remember somebody, a friend of mine worked there many years ago, and he said to me, they'll chase you for $2,000, but they'll never chase you for $2 million. Because the problem because they won't get the $2 million, but they'll get the $2,000 off the small fella. You know what I mean?
11: Yeah, no, 100%. Well, that was to say with the bank, you know, if you owe a bank $1,000, it's, you know, it's your problem. If you owe them $100 million, it's their problem.
10: Yeah.
11: But I can tell you now, like that, I mean, I know literally thousands of people in the restaurant industry that are going, what am I doing this for? Why am I getting up working 80, 90, 100 hours a week? Because I'm literally making nothing. We're in a very lucky position. Well, we're not in a lucky position. We created a lucky position. I don't owe the bank anything from the restaurant. I've paid off the building just before COVID, thankfully. And we are struggling. We cannot get out of the debt that we're currently in because we're just being bombarded with extra costs week after week, month after month. The price of everything has gone through the roof. There's only so much you can charge. And I hear people going, oh, there's a man moaning and whinging again. But it's a true. I mean, I wouldn't be saying it if it wasn't true.
10: No, you're fighting fires. You're constantly fighting fires.
11: Yeah, 100%. Yeah. And we've seen thousands of businesses close. And I guarantee you we're going to see thousands more because I met Minister for Enterprise, Trade and Employment, Peter Burke, last year, and I said, I was the only dope in the country, do not cut the VAT rate. And he's looking at me going, but every industry expert is telling us to do that, and every association involved with restaurants is telling us to do that. And I went, it doesn't matter what the VAT rate is if you have nobody in the restaurant. How much are you going to lose? We're going to lose about 600, 800 million. I said, divide that by the amount of businesses that are out there, the restaurants, the small hairdressers, divide it and give them the cash to pay their bills. Don't cut the VAT rate. And in 12 months' time, you have your money back. And you've dug everyone out of the crap that they're in at the moment.
10: Economic brain, that makes perfect sense.
11: Yeah, but you see, it involves work. It's so much easier for the government just to go, right, well, we just go 13.5% to 9%. There you are. And now they can put all the blame back on the restaurants because the government will turn around and say, oh, the price of restaurants are still crazy. Well, it's not our fault. We cut their VAT. It's their fault. Go argue with them. But it didn't solve a single thing. Absolutely.
10: And by the way, it didn't benefit the consumer because, you know, the price of the steak and chips didn't go down.
11: Yeah, because everything else has gone up. Electricity's gone up. Insurance has gone up. The cost of doing business has gone up. Wages have gone up. Auto enrollment has come in. So that VAT cut that they put in means absolutely nothing. It's like you saying, you know, if you get a cut in your income tax, it doesn't matter because inflation is going to absorb it already. That's the exact same. So the cut in the VAT rate has been well absorbed by the interest or by the increase in all the other costs doing business.
10: By the way, getting back to these environmental taxes. So I don't know about the restaurant business in particular is hit with any particular environmental taxes or charges or green taxes or whatever it happens to be. Is there any in the restaurant business?
11: It's just kind of like a PSO levy on your electricity bills. But again, you know, you've got your, it's just the VAT and that's on top of the energy bills.
10: That's a 5% or something like that, yeah.
11: Yeah, yeah. There's no kind of standalone here you're doing business. But like,
10: okay, charges. But this is what they're talking about, the extra 41%. So if you're paying, you know, a little bit of green tax on your energy bill, that goes into your costings, that, you know, throws an extra 10, 20 cent onto a steak and chips or whatever it is, you know, for somebody in a restaurant or onto a bottle of wine or whatever it happens to be. So that all adds up. So in other words, the consumer is paying on this. This is what I don't understand with these figures that came out yesterday that said the consumer's paying 59%, so the householders are paying 59%, which is 3.5 billion. We're not. We're actually paying it all. Because realistically, you're charging that to somebody else. You're not paying it. You're charging the customers.
11: Yeah, you can't absorb the cost. And there's so much you can, but like literally what's happened in the last 4 or 5 years on the rate of how much things have gone up, you can't absorb that. You know, beforehand, you might get, you know, back in 10 years ago, the price of beef might have gone up for some reason or whatever, but like that was the only thing that went up. Mm. They just kind of adjust according to your price of steak or something like that, and that would normally have come down in 2 or 3 months' time. But this time, everything has gone up. So beef, chicken, veg, everything has literally gone up. I'm talking to veg suppliers, big veg suppliers that are literally buying their stuff straight from supermarkets and then just they're charging you extra just to deliver to you because they're going, the price of buying in the fruit and veg, it's just gone through the roof. And the only way we can get a decent price on it is buying it off supermarkets, because they're bulk buying and they're getting it cheaper. Like, that's insane. So you're basically paying somebody to go collect it for you.
10: Yeah, well, the farmers are being hit hard with, you know, rules and regulations around environmental tax as well. And what doesn't help, by the way, is, you know, you see these kind of doomsday predictions constantly, which terrify some people, not all of us, obviously. You know, there was one yesterday in the newspaper.

0: So, but you won't hear that in the news. That's not going to be in the news.
1: We learned that lesson. Follow the science as long as it's our freaking science. Mm. So we got that rammed down our necks for 2 years over COVID. And then all of a sudden the science, well, no, we've moved on to the next thing, lads. Don't be bringing that back up.
0: Because what happens is, when a fire is close to, say, somewhere like, you know, Barcelona, Valencia, or Marbella, or whatever, you know, holiday resort it happens to be in Spain or whatever it is, or, you know, California, somewhere where we're very familiar with a city, you know, not like these things don't happen all the time, but they do. We hear about it more in the news because it's close to a city. It endangers people's lives, and we all understand that. And that's now good, by the way. I'm not suggesting it's good. But to suggest that this is some sort of rarity or oddity is nonsense. And not only that, by the way, can I point out that the vast majority of these fires, which are shocking, by the way, are caused by either human error or deliberately by people. So in other words, you know, yeah, backpackers or hikers or campers who leave their barbecues on or throw a cigarette away or whatever, and because the land is so arid and dry.
1: I tell you what, Niall, yeah. I'm beginning to wonder, because of what's happened in the last few years, well, who else might be starting these fires? Because it kind of suits a certain narrative, doesn't it?
0: Well, I mean, they say some are arson. There's no doubt that some are set intentionally. The ones in California that time, remember those horrible fires there two years ago in California? That was intentional.
1: 100%. What I'm saying is, who's doing it? We might think it's the bad guy, but it could be the guy who's pretending to be the good guy because it suits their narrative. There's a reason why they don't put the likes of me or you on the mainstream media because we just ask questions. We don't claim to be experts in any field or every field or whatever. We're just asking questions. And a very simple question is, and this is why my show was cut, by the segment on Eating with the Enemy, and they cut it because I turned around to the guy who was the so-called climate change activist specialist, you know, genius. I turned around and said, is it only the Irish cows that fart? Because why are we culling 200,000 of them? But it's okay to bring the ones up from Brazil. Like, did they not fart? Now, that sounds like a stupid question, and there's people probably laughing at it, but just stop for a second. Don't think like me. Just think, as I say in all my TikTok videos. Just think about that. And you go, actually, do you know what? That's a pretty straightforward question. Yeah, why do we have to kill 200,000 Irish cattle and import them from Brazil? Like, how are they going to get here? On air balloons? Surely, you know, that's being transported, which is even going to add more to the greenhouse gases and the ozone layer. Remember, we're all going to be sucked out of the ozone layer.
0: Hole in the ozone layer. I remember that famous. Yeah. Yes. Where's the hole now? Is it still there or is it gone?
1: But they'll tell you, it's like the Millennium Bug when everyone says the biggest con in the world, and they went, no, it's because you all upgraded your stuff before it happened.
0: That's we stopped using the hairspray.
1: That's why my hair fell out. They can change a narrative. And again, I said the amount of money that goes into propaganda for us
0: I don't argue with encouraging or making it legislating to make sure that, you know, production and manufacturing companies, you know, reduce pollution. Because we can't go back to the days of the 1950s and 60s where, you know, I remember as a kid, you know, you'd come out on a winter's evening. And the smog. Do you remember the smog?
1: Oh, 100%. Yeah. It used to be over the Dublin Mountains. You'd see looking down into the city. You'd see the smog. Yeah.
0: Yeah. You know, obviously, but mind you, with modern manufacturing, that probably doesn't happen anymore. Anyway, well, we can go back to that kind of smoky fuel and smoky coal and all that kind of stuff. So there's nobody suggesting for a minute that I'm denying that that's all a bad stuff, because 1,400 people a year still die, I think, from air pollution, right? From bad air quality. So we do need to improve the air quality. And I don't disagree with making sure that companies do that and legislating. But what I don't agree with is saying to Paul Trudeau, when you're filling your car up tomorrow, we're charging you 20 cents on that litre of fuel because, you know, that's going to change the weather in about 10 years' time. I remember I had a guy on the air, he was the founder of Greenpeace, who were one of the first people, of course, to get involved in environments. And he left them because he didn't agree with their policies and how they were going on. And he said to me, and his analogy was, he said, you know, all the money that we're putting in, all the efforts that we're making at the moment to change the climate, he said, it's like walking onto the longest beach in the world, removing a grain of sand and not expecting the tide to come in. And that kind of put it into perspective, because it's such a massive thing to want to achieve that it's an impossibility. Because, for example, if Ireland makes all these efforts, charges all our citizens ridiculous amounts of money and taxes, but meanwhile the Chinese are going mental down there and building loads of, you know, coal fired bunkers and coal power energy sources. I mean, it's not going to make an ounce of difference whatsoever. It's just
1: zero. I was going to say the point as well. Like, we are so small. We are a tiny little dot that no matter what we do, it will make zero difference.
0: But they'd argue by then that we should be doing something. Just because everybody else isn't doing it, that's not a reason for us not to do it. Now,
1: Our government seems to be wonderful at picking at other countries for issues that they're doing. So why can't our wonderful government

0: government start attacking the Chinese, the Indian government, and saying, lads, you're going to have to cop on here. Why is there no pressure coming from that? There's plenty of things they can do. The last thing they need to do is to tax us. Like Simon Harris coming out saying, you know, we're going to cut, you know, the income tax coming up. And then the ERSI come in and they go, actually, Simon, you don't have the money you think you have to do. And he goes, no, we're going to do it for the next 4 years. You're going to have more money. It's time to save the middleman of Ireland. You're kind of going, absolute crap. Absolute crap. Just stop taxing the living hell out of us on everything that we buy.
1: Well,
0: but again,
1: I think most people would agree, just increase the bans to stop people going on the higher rate. That's what they've done in most countries.
0: It's so easily done.
1: Yeah.
0: It's so easily done.
1: What other countries have done is they've done it incrementally. In other words, put another band in the middle, you know, and increase the gap on that one so people don't immediately go from the lower rate of tax to the higher rate of tax just because they got a rise of $2,000 off their boss. You know what I mean?
0: Yeah. But again, it's just they need the money coming in so that they can turn around and think about it. Nobody's ever asked the question, do you know what, dear government? How about you stop coming in with a huge surplus every year and just stop taking it off us in the first place? I mean, how can you? They're getting it wrong, their budget wrong, every single time, and then brag about it. Well, we got our surplus of $10 billion because this is up and that's up. And, well, also, all the tax that you're charging every single person in the country, that's also up. But they never mention that crap to you. So if somebody was to hand me in the private sector a budget that they got continuously wrong year after year after year, they'd be sacked. But you guys are supposed to be the experts. You're paying all these geniuses to advise you what the figures are going to be, and you get it wrong every single year. And we think they're great because we came in with a surplus. Mm. But just because they were screwing us. So everyone listens to the phone. You're going, oh, your man, listen and moaning again. Sure, I'm all right. He's drinking his third frappuccino, cappuccino, mochaccino, whatever shite they drink.
1: Mochaccino.
0: And he's sitting here. They're sitting in a cafe drinking this, going, would he ever shut up, that fella? Like, what? Everything is great.
1: Yeah, I saw somebody the other day with their mochaccino, and I was talking to him. I said, how much was that? I'm not going to say where he got it, but I think we all know. I said, how much was that? He said, $7.99. I said, $7.99 for a cold cup of coffee. Is there something wrong with you? You could make that for 20 cents.
0: Yeah, brilliant marketing to make you think that you need to have it.
1: Yeah.
0: Well, at what point, I keep saying that no matter what's going on, what has to happen for the people of Ireland to stand up, stop running away from
1: is
0: the
1: this, is this enough? Is 5.9 billion, which, as I said already, is roughly 1,100 in total, but if you really want to, you know, split hairs on it, it's 600 quid per man, woman and child per year. I mean, if you've got a family of five, that's a lot of dough. So it's $3,000. Is that enough for people to get out on the streets? Where's that $3,000 going? We don't really know. We're not really told about it. Oh, went on this project or on that project. That's going to change the weather in 30 years. All this kind of stuff. I don't buy into it. I just think it's an easy way of taxing people. So is that enough to get people out on the streets, Paul? Probably not, because nobody goes out on the streets anymore. Nobody really protests anymore. As you said, there's too many I'm all right jacks.
0: Yeah, it's as simple as that. And I'll tell you the answer to that question is simply no. And how do we know it? Because history has a great habit of repeating itself, and it took us 800 years to kick the Brits out. So, I mean, these guys are just going to get away with whatever they're going to get away with, and they just keep going on, and there's a lot of people making a lot of money in the country as well. Right? It is not all doom and gloom.
1: No, I know, I'm aware of that.
0: That are doing really, really well. Mm-hmm. But for the common guy who's being screwed, and so many people, they say to us about the podcast that we're going on, and go, it's great listening to you, it's really refreshing hearing what you're saying. And I go, yeah, but that, don't tell me. Like, retweet it. Post it back out. Get it going out there as well.
1: Yeah, listen to it so I get some money on the advertising on it. Yeah.
0: Well, we couldn't care less about that. But I want, in order for it to be effective, and it's the same with your show, it's the same with the guys on Grips, same with John McGurk and Sarah, these kind of like podcasts that are basically highlighting what's going on, you don't keep it to yourself. You have to spread it and share it and get it out, because that will make a big effect. That will bring around change. And the most thing I'm getting is that I'm afraid to do it. I look at you and I go, geez, I wish I was as brave to say that out loud. I'm afraid to do it because I'm in a small town, a small village, and I'd be afraid I upset somebody or whatever. Well, it's time to no longer be afraid. And you're just going to have to really start spreading. If you see something and hear something, you have to get it out to as many people, because 20% of the people believe left, 20% of the people believe right. There's 60% of the population that is up for grabs. And we need to get them on our side, because otherwise nothing will ever change.
1: Paul, listen, it's been a pleasure as usual talking to you. Paul Trevaux from Trevaux's Restaurant in Killarney. And nice weather. I assume the weather is still reasonably nice in Killarney, Paul, yeah?
0: Beautiful. Well, as we say, if I can't see the mountain across the bay, it's because it's raining. And if I can, it means it's about to rain. So at the moment, here's one for George Lee. I can see half of the mountain. The big mist and fog that's hanging down over it. So I can see half the mountain. So God only knows what's going to happen. Will it lift or will it come all the way down? Who knows? But great news, Niall. The heat dome has finally left us. We can all get out of our house, take off our
1: You can't choose your hose, but you can't choose your hose.
0: No, you just can't get caught.
1: Paul, listen, pleasure talking to you as usual. Paul Travolta, Travolta's Restaurant, commentator as well, and he has his own podcast, The Irish Question, with Elaine Mullally and Declan Ganley and Nick Delahanty. All right, listen, thank you very much indeed, Paul. Appreciate it. Now, I want to go to a quick break, and I'm going to go to Bernie and Anne-Marie straight after this ad break.
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1: All right, the text in there says, Niall, I don't know about you two, but I'm quite happy to pay the extra taxes if it means that this planet will last longer for my grandchildren. Okay, well, look, I'll tell you what, if you want to come on the air, I will gladly give your call priority. In the interest of balance, I would love to hear what you have to say and how you believe it'll make the planet better for your grandchildren. Don't get me wrong, I want the planet to be better for your grandchildren. I want to leave this planet in good shape for everybody in the future. But do I believe by us paying, you know, 5.9 billion in taxes is going to make a difference? No, I don't think it's going to make a difference. I don't personally believe that me paying extra tax is going to make a difference to the planet, the future of my grandkids. I don't think so. And I do care about the environment. For somebody else who texts in and says, no, you don't care about the environment, you're only pretending. I do care about the environment. Because I'm really, you know, I hate to see cruelty to animals, apart from anything else. But I do hate to see pollution. I watched, there was something on the news last night. I don't know where it was. It could have been India, Pakistan. I'm not too sure. So I don't want to say exactly where it was. But there was a beach. And they weren't actually talking about the environmental problem. They were talking about something else. But they showed a beach. And the dirt on the beach. Plastic wrappers, plastic bottles. But that wasn't what the story was about. They just happened to be panning across a beach and you could see them being floating in and out with the waves. And that's despicable. That's horrendous. Anybody who leaves plastic bottles, I'll take your rubbish with you. Anybody who leaves plastic bottles or cans or whatever it is on the beach, I don't care if you fling away a banana, sure, that'll disappear eventually. But I'm talking about anything that, you know, that just is not biodegradable and you leave it on the beach, you should be fined. Well, you do, you can get a fine, by the way, a littering fine. And I completely agree with all of that. I don't agree with dumping pollution into the sea. I know you're saying, no, there's an awful lot about the sea going on here, but I also don't believe fly tipping. I do believe, by the way, in making sure that our rubbish is separated. I don't believe we should be charged as much as we're being charged for it, by the way. I think we're being fleeced. But in saying that, I do believe that, you know, we have moved on. I do believe in, you know, having, not levies, but certainly regulations to stop manufacturing plants producing large amounts of pollution and smoke into the atmosphere and air pollution. I agree with all of that because I think it's really important. But do I think by charging us 5.9 billion in tax, we're going to change the weather in the future? No, I don't. You might have a different view, and I'd like to hear from you. The number is 085-122-55. Let me go to Bernie. Bernie, hi, how are you?
12: Oh, the red and green of Mayo.
1: Yeah, that's what Paul says. There'll be an awful lot of people out sick in Mayo today.
12: Absolutely delighted for every one of them. Congratulations.
1: There won't be a tap of work done in Mayo.
12: I don't care. They've waited seven. Do you know, my parents and my grandparents and my great-grandparents all waited for this day, and I am so proud of all those people. The determination has shown through.
1: And of course, all funerals will be cancelled today in Mayo. Yeah, no processions, no funerals. By the way, because you now, I don't know an awful lot about GAA and sport, but what was the curse? Wasn't there a curse put on Mayo?
12: Okay, so I only knew it for my parents. Apparently, they passed a funeral they didn't show any respect.
1: So this is when they won the last time. They held the cup up and they were going past the funeral. Yeah.
12: Yes, and they didn't show respect at the funeral. You know, the way you put everything by the side of the road and all that. And the priest who was leading that is supposedly had cursed them. Now, my parents had it, and my grandparents told me about it, so I assume it was true. And they told me the road it happened on and everything, so...
1: And was there conditions with the curse? Can you remember? Was there certain conditions with the curse? Like you'll never win it again until something happens.
12: The last member of the team died.
1: Oh, the last member of the team died.
12: Yeah, so I think that person died last year. Now I am not on my history, but yes, I think there's something now. Somebody will ring in.
1: So you're telling me, you're telling me the curse actually came true. If the last person died last year, but then the curse actually worked.
12: Yeah, maybe it did.
1: Oh God.
12: Do you want me to tell that to Simon and Michal up there that we can put a curse on them for the next
1: if you keep taxing us? Yeah.
12: If you're doing any more shit to us, I swear to God, you're getting cursed.
1: Yeah. So, yeah, getting, I mean, are you aware that, you know, well, we all pay a different amount, but the average amount, if you take the whole 5.9 billion, is 1,100 per year per person. We're paying in extra taxes for the environment. Are you okay with that?
12: No, I'm not, Niall. I mean, okay, so we started out in Dublin in the 60s and you couldn't see your hand in front of your face with the smog. Do you remember all that?
1: I remember that, yeah. I remember the smell of the smoke in Dublin, the coal fires.
12: Smell it in your nose, the old diesel burning and the petrol. And that all went by, right? Then they told us about, you know, oh, if you do this and you do that and we'll collect your bins and we'll recycle all that. So we've been watching this gradually,
1: But that's okay. I mean, all that transformation and... And the way we changed how we did things, not just throwing black sacks of rubbish outside anymore and putting them in proper bins and burning smokeless fuels and all of that. That was all good. That's all good stuff.
12: Yeah, we saw all that and we grew up as part of that. However, they're telling me now that I'm still paying tax for the same thing. They told me that my electricity bills would be all sorted once we got the windmills in place, that all the recycling would all help and it would get things in place. And yet, they're lying to us because I can still get 3 litres of milk in a plastic container that's not recyclable. I'm looking out at the windmills across my garden and I can still see no benefit in my ESB bill. I see the bins being recycled every 2 weeks. And again, no matter how much you break it down and you divide up your paperwork and your plastics and your food, whatever, it's all going into the same bin.
1: Yeah, you get no benefits from actually separating it. Yeah, financially.
12: And I'm standing there throwing shit into the return box and I'm getting it, now I can donate the money or I can get it. I mean, it's all a con. And yet I can see in all the countries, other countries that are high power, like China, all the big countries are still burning coal. They're still doing everything. The Americans are still driving the big gas guzzlers. And here I am in a little island and I'm supposed to be, you know, giving out to the cow because he's shitting too much or changing his diet or putting stuff in his food now so he won't, you know, we farting as much, and yet we're still at it, and we're still paying huge price. Like, I think it's a rip-off. I really do. And the electric cars, between here and Galway, there's no charger between here and where I out to Clifton. There's only two chargers, and most of the time they're broken down. Like, I'm sorry, and the cyclists are taking over the roads with their thing. No proper infrastructure. The 5.9 billion that we've thrown in hasn't made a wicked difference, in my opinion, to to anything that's supposed to be environmentally good for the environment and good for us. So I'm trying to save my grandchildren's future, but I can't. It's not happening. One little island off the coast of America is not going to do it.
1: Mm.
12: I'm really sorry to disappoint the lads. It's not macking a whit. Give us back the money and we'll do our own thing.
1: Yeah, I think that's not a bad idea, actually. Give us all back the 1,100 quid and we'll do our own thing. Reward us instead of punishing us. Because that's essentially what's happening. And that's Green Party policy, and always has been. That's why they didn't get re-elected, with the exception of one. They didn't get re-elected because their policy is always, you know, punish people, tax people, and that's going to fix a problem. And that's not the way you fix a problem.
12: You see it like Nile, they put it into the air, everywhere you go. They put it into the bus tickets. They put it on the train tickets. They put it on everything we got taxed on. Everything went up for the benefit of the future of the environment. And it's a lie. It's all a lie. And you know, if they're so, you know, hell-bent on protecting the environment, we're still getting plastic on our bananas. We're still getting plastic on everything. We're still getting plastic bags. We're still getting everything. You can't go into a shop now and pick up three apples. It's all coming two for five. It's all consumer-based and no care for the environment. So they're lying to me, so I want the money back. Thanks a million, but I want all my tax back.
1: you want it back. So it is essentially just a stealth tax, isn't it, really? Because, I mean, where is it all going? Okay, I mean, if I ask tomorrow and under Freedom of Information where it's all going, I'm sure they'll give me an outline of where they've spent a lot of money. But I don't see us getting value for that money.
12: No, look what we have. They're throwaway in the hospital. We used to sterilise the instruments. Everything went up from each floor every day. At the end of the day, we sterilised all our cotton wool balls. We sterilised everything. We put them into the autoclave. They were all sterilised and sent back to the new wards. Now it's throwaway everything. Plastic bag. Everything has to be thrown into a plastic bag. One-use instruments. One-use scissors is now. One-use plastic. Everything is one single use. And it's where is it going? Like, where is all that waste going?
1: Yeah.
12: Like, we counted all our instruments. Back in my day, we counted all the instruments. We sent them up to the autoclave. We autoclaved all the cotton wool balls into big, huge containers. We used them on the work. Patients weren't any sicker or any better as a result of the sterilization. The stuff's single use. When people are allergic to plastics, we're all allergic to micro stuff now. Why are they still using it? I don't get it.
1: Yeah, in other words, if we really wanted to protect the environment, we would reduce the amount of wastage. But we're not actually doing that. Instead, we're actually increasing it. Well, China certainly have it in that matter, yeah.
12: Exponentially increased it. You see it. Now, you went into the shop and you bought six slices of ham and your man gave it to you in a paper. You know what's that stuff?
1: Greaseproof paper, yeah.
12: Greaseproof paper. And he wrapped it in, you know, the meat came in the paper.
1: Yeah.
12: And he wrapped it up and he brought, and we were told, and that was no, I felt that was a good way of, you know, there was no plastic near your meat, there was nothing covering it, and off you went home with your pound of mince.
1: Now everything is pre-packed. Yeah, everything is pre-packed.
12: Yeah, and you got three rackers or you could get four sausages. Now you have to buy 10 or 20, it's all pre-packed and no one cares.
1: Okay, well, hold on for a second. Yeah, you're making a really good point there. Let me go to Anne-Marie as well. Anne-Marie, hi, how are you?
13: How are you, Niall?
1: How are you doing? I have to say, Bernie's made some really good points there where there's a complete contradiction, you know, if we're trying to save the planet, you know?
13: Yeah, I was having a chat with your researcher there before I came on, and I was just saying to her, you know, these windmills that are everywhere, these big white windmills, right?
1: Yeah.
13: I researched them because I just wanted to get my facts right. For each one of them, it's taken roughly 1,000 ton of concrete to put that into the ground, right?
1: Mm-hmm.
13: And those blades go into landfill. They have a 20-year...
1: Yeah, 15 to 20-year lifespan. That's right, yeah.
13: Right. And I mean, they're everywhere they're getting put. That land, once they're finished, that'll never be good for anything else. So for something that's supposed to be so green... Yeah, and apart from the size of them, every beautiful bit of landscape we have
1: I think
13: in
1: they're
13: Ireland,
1: horrendous looking. I'm sorry, I know people might not agree with me, but if I was the leader of the country tomorrow, I would remove every single one of them.
13: Absolutely.
1: I think they're horrendous looking.
12: Well, I could say that I don't buy them every day, and can I just say that the birds have left the area?
13: Yeah.
1: Oh, yeah, that's right. Yeah. I know Donald Trump is talking about the birds. Yeah,
13: and they laughed at him. And they laughed at him when he said it, but what he said is true. They're killing the birds. And you know those are the things that they're trying to put in all the fields now as well, the solar panels.
1: Yes.
13: I read a story there recently. It's either Italy or Spain that they cleared hundreds of acres of olive trees that were ancient olive trees, right? And they cleared all of them and put those bloody things into the field. Now, can you imagine the biodiversity in those fields that they just destroyed? And once those panels go in, They're blocking the land from any nutrition, from the sun, from the rain, from anything. It's just plastic being put all over fields. And for anybody that believes that these taxes and these things that we're all putting in place to save the planet, it is destroying the land. We're killing the environment by doing it. And
1: yeah, I can see with the hypocrisy that you're pointing out, certainly in relation to, well, certainly the wildlife when it comes to birds, that is a big problem with these windmills and the lifespan and the cost. And you are right in what it does to the land. And not only that, I was driving, was it Mullingar or Roscommon? I can't remember which it was. I was recently. And beautiful hills and mountains, and all I could see was these bloody windmills. And it just looked horrible. It actually just, it was like the line of sight was just covered in them.
13: Yeah.
1: And it was just horrendous.
13: You know, H. Wells, bloody movie on Tom Cruise, the modern one, War of the Worlds.
1: War of the Worlds.
13: You know, the War of the Worlds.
1: Yeah.
13: Every time I see them, that's what they're, because they're so well proportioned. Like, you're driving by a mountain, and these things are sticking up over the mountains. Like, it's just huge, obnoxious yokes. And these are supposed to be good for the environment. To build them, so can you imagine the carbon footprint of building them? I think they're built in China, so they have to be exported across all over the world. Everywhere has them now. So there's the carbon footprint of that.
1: I'm not actually sure where they're built, but they're coming from somewhere. Yeah.
13: I think it's China. They're built in China. And you were talking there about a beach in Pakistan or India or somewhere. I was thinking there recently. It was either Pakistan. I think it was Pakistan. They were tipping the truck, the rubbish truck, into a river. And they're telling us here to put your bottles into your retort.
1: I mentioned that beach too, and you know, and it shouldn't be like that, and it shouldn't be like that in Pakistan, but that's not a reason for us to be more conscious of things. By the way, I do believe we should be very conscious about what we do with rubbish and all that kind of stuff.
13: Of course.
1: But here's the thing. Were you aware that you're paying roughly, per person, depending on which way you look at it, either 600 or 1100, depending on which way you look at the figure, per year in taxes to save the planet?
13: Yeah. And it's just getting worse.
1: Are you getting your money's worth, you think?
13: No, we're not. We're destroying their land. We're destroying everything. And I mean, I was always very green. I used to vote for them, God, when I was younger and stupid. I went down a drive, I was just the Green Party. I'm in Dublin, and I went from the south side to the north side yesterday for something, right? And the traffic was chock-a-block. Apart from, I wasn't going in the direction of the match, I was going. And I just thought, all these bloody cycle lanes, all they have done is congested the traffic in Dublin, made it so much worse to travel from A to B. All up around Kilmainham Jail there, there used to be a two-line traffic. It was part of a ring road originally that you could go around Dublin. You won't see it trying to get by. It's just ridiculous. Cycle lanes everywhere. Not many cyclists to be seen, but traffic just chock-a-block. It's ridiculous. I'll never vote for them again. I think anyone that votes for them needs their head tested. Tax and more tax. That's all they're good for.
14: You're so true. You're so right.
1: Okay, well, let me bring Owen in. Owen, I'm not getting a good positive response to this at all.
15: Well, Niall, I'm not surprised. And look, you're talking to a tree hugger. You're talking to a fella who has an electric car. Solar panels on the roof.
1: Yeah.
15: Did reconfigured my whole house. Be burning, instead of coal and all that I'm only burning killing dried timber. And I wrapped my house in special insulation.
1: Look at you going all out.
15: All out.
1: Yeah, look at you. Mad thing, you.
15: I feel like a right dope, right? And I'll tell you why
1: do you feel like I'm surely you're saving money.
15: A small bit. I am, but only because I spent big. And I'll tell you now, Niall, we were sold all these extra taxes as, you know, that we'll use that for the Green Initiative. And I went along with it. Like, don't forget, Niall, our bins used to be free, and we used to have to set
1: up. Well, we didn't have bins at one stage. We just threw out our black bags full of stuff.
15: Yeah. Well, the old-fashioned bins, you'd be too young to remember them, of course.
1: I remember the old tin bins. You remember the tin bins?
15: So anyway, O'Gormless and all his crowd told me this thing, that if I pay a little bit more extra tax, I'll be entitled to all these grants for my electric car and my solar panels.
1: Yeah.
15: So I applied for them. Twice I applied for the grant for the electric car, and it was refused. And because they were saying there was a problem with my paperwork, which I didn't agree with. The third time, when I had everything the way they wanted, they posted me back the forms and told me, they don't take paper anymore. I have to go online.
1: Right.
12: Oh, my God.
15: And when I told the electrician about all the trouble I was having getting the grant, he said, sure, look, if you don't do it for the grant, I'll give it to you for half price. It was half price without the grant.
1: So,
15: and I said, well,
1: so what? He was only charging the extra because he knew you were getting the grant?
15: Because of all the extra stuff I have to do for the grant, instead of sending in your receipt.
1: Oh, I know what you mean. Yeah, so you have to go by all the regulations just to get the grant. Whereas if you don't get the grant, you don't have to stick to all those regulations. Oh, you can do it a bit cheaper.
15: Your mother's first communion certificate and the whole lot,
1: that's
15: rubbish.
1: Okay, so here's the question. The money that you spent on your solar panels, your car versus having a diesel or petrol, your wooden stove or whatever it is you have there, all of that stuff, right? The saving you're making on it and wrapping your house, will it outweigh the cost of what you pay? How long will it take for you to get a payback for what it costs you to do that?
15: I'll be retired. It'll be another 10 years before I have the money back, right?
1: Yeah.
15: Easily.
1: So the next person that has the house will have the benefit of it. Okay.
15: No, I thought outside the box now, because this is
1: the green box. Yeah.
15: Oh, this is the thing that ordinary taxpayers don't realise. It's much easier for a big corporate or entity to get these grants than it is for Joe Soap, who's doing it when he comes home from work, going jumping through hoops and applying for things. And when I bought the electric car, I discovered there was an initiative for employers to put in a charger for their staff, and I got work to put in a free charger for me, so I had 8 years of free fuel for the car. So I'm more than breaking even on that.
1: Did you remember at the start the charging a car at a public charging point was actually free? Do you remember that?
15: It was.
1: I remember, because I actually had 2 years ago, BMW and Tesla gave me a loan of electric car for a week each to test it out, right? And it was great to them because it was free. They charged them for free. But now they charge. But they don't only charge. They charge you 3 times the going rate. But anyway, unfortunately, Owen, I've run right out of time.
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3: Today will be cloudy with outbreaks of rain, drizzle and mist, heaviest and most persistent in the southwest and west. Highest temperatures of 15 to 20 degrees.
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Classic Hits Radio, home of the 80s and 90s. Good morning, it's Nikki Manley here with you for Weekend Breakfast on a Sunday, the 2nd of, August. No, I'm way ahead of myself. Not October yet. Although the evenings are starting to get darker, which I'm not too happy with. But anyway, let's focus on the positives. There was Coors at Runaway. And before that, my favourite song from the 80s, Tiffany, I Think We're Alone Now. Gets me in such a good mood, I can't help but bop along to it. But that's all we have for you this morning. We have some more bopping along songs. Is that even a phrase? I don't know, because we've got our wedding floor fillers. But first, here's Centrefold on Ireland's Classic Hits Radio. Good morning.

0: home of the 80s and 90s. It is Ireland's Classic Hits Radio. Good morning, Adele, rolling into the deep. Now, as I was saying before, we have our wedding floor filler weekend. And what is all this about? Why are we playing all these wedding tunes? Well, it's because all week we had a competition. I would do anything for love, but I will do that. That was with Colm and Lucy in the morning. And basically, they had a wedding to give away. It was at the Skull Harbour Hotel. It's a fantastic prize. Basically, it's a wedding package for up to 50 people with an arrival reception, a delicious four-course meal, wine, midnight snacks, a complimentary wedding suite, and a champagne breakfast the following morning. It's a lot. And so for such a big prize, we needed a fun sort of way for somebody to win this. And what we did was we asked people if they'd like to win it, what would they do for love? What would they go and do? So we had Mary Ward from Dublin, Alan Kelly from Louth, Barry Quinn from Limerick, and Fionnuala O'Mara from Limerick also, who completed four dares, a dare each. And they're quite funny. Head on over to our Instagram page, Classic Hits Radio, and you can see the videos for yourself. Now, why are we showing you the videos? Well, because we want you to decide who should win. We can't decide. They're so amazing. We need you to decide who should win the prize. So you can vote on Instagram or you can send us a WhatsApp to 087-188-0008 just with the word wedding. And who you think should win? Is it Mary, Alan, Barry or Fionnuala? They're so funny. I can't choose. And we'll find out Tuesday morning with Colm and Lucy who has won this wedding package. But in the meantime, all weekend, we're going to be playing you our wedding floor fillers. Songs that you hear at weddings that you cannot sit down in your seat for, that you just have to get up and bop around to. So we'll have another wedding floor filler for you just after this. It's Ireland's Classic Hits Radio.
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0: Ireland's Classic Hits Radio, home of the 80s and 90s. Now, it wouldn't be a Sunday without a few stories from around the world that made me stop and think, honestly, you couldn't make it up. First up, it's funny, police had a very unusual suspect on the run this week, an emu. Police in Florida found themselves swapping crime fighting for bird chasing after an escaped emu decided to go for an early morning stroll through town. Officers said they were called out before they'd even had their morning coffee and suddenly found themselves trying to catch a 6-foot-tall flightless bird running through the streets. Why do all the stories happen in Florida? Seems to be where all the crazy stories happen. Next up, a man has learned the hard way that no soft drink is worth this much effort. A man in Missouri made headlines after dropping his bottle of Mountain Dew into a portable toilet. Now, most of us would accept defeat. Yes, I think we would. It was in a portable toilet. But not this guy. He climbed in after it, got completely stuck, and ended up trapped inside the toilet tank for 8 hours before emergency services rescued him. What? To make matters worse, the bottle wasn't even worth saving by the time he got out. Oh my God, why would anybody do that? What? I don't know what Mountain Dew is, but I don't think it's worth climbing into a portable toilet for it. Oh, that's just gross. And finally, scientists have actually had to tell people what not to do if we meet aliens. Okay. Yep, this is a real story. Researchers this week issued advice on how people should behave if humanity ever encounters extraterrestrial life. Really? Wow, that'd actually make everything a little bit more exciting, I think. And the recommendations include: don't touch anything, don't bring any alien souvenirs home, don't try to eat them, and definitely don't try to take a selfie with them. How is this real? Oh, which does make you wonder, have they met humans before? Because if aliens landed tomorrow, you just know someone would be asking them to do a TikTok dance before saying hello. Seriously, that is absolutely hilarious. Well, look, now if you meet an alien, you're going to know what to do. It was a very, very important piece of advice here on our odd stories. We'll have more odd stories next Sunday, because there definitely will be more, probably from Florida. It's Ireland's Classic Hits Radio.
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0: 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Coming up after the news, I have music from a Grammy winning singer who celebrated her 81st birthday recently. Any ideas who it is? Let me know on the WhatsApp 087-188-0008. 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
7: It's 9 o'clock. Good morning, I'm Daniel Pitcher. The Irish government will convene a meeting of EU leaders next week to discuss the storming of the Spanish enclave of Ceuta by 60,000 Moroccans. It's understood social media contributed to the numbers attending the crossing. Officials in Spain say most have returned, but at least 67 have died while making the crossing. The Taoiseach Micheál Martin says Ireland, as host of the presidency of the EU Council, will convene a meeting of Justice and Home Affairs ministers from across the bloc on Tuesday. Dr. Miriam Cherry from the Centre of Migration Policy and Society at Oxford University is concerned those wanting to cross borders will take dangerous routes.
8: The initial crisis is over, but I think the issue still remains around building maritime borders to stop the migrants. But I think, unfortunately, these things only create new routes where you have more smugglers involved in more dangerous routes for these potential migrants.
7: Sinn Féin and Fine Gael are neck and neck in the latest opinion poll. Both parties have an approval rating of 20%, with Mary Lou McDonald's party up 1 and Fine Gael unchanged. The Sunday Independent Ireland Thinks poll shows support for Fianna Fáil has fallen to a two-year low, dropping by a point to 16%. The Social Democrats are down 2 points to 10%, while AIM2 is up 1 and Independent Ireland are unchanged, both at 7%. Kevin Cunningham from Ireland Thinks reflects on Fianna Fáil performance.
9: This is interesting because this is a development we've seen in the last couple of months where Fianna Fáil are starting to fall behind the two parties, particularly Fine Gael. There's a 4-point gap now between Fine Gael and Fianna Fáil, which will certainly add pressure to Micheál Martin.
7: New EU rules around artificial intelligence come into effect today. They're aimed at improving transparency to help people recognise when they're interacting with AI. Ellen Butler has more.
10: The EU's AI Act was passed in 2024, making it the world's first law on artificial intelligence. Under rules that come into force today, certain AI-generated or manipulated content, including deepfakes of people, places and things, must be clearly labelled. Text on matters of public interest where there's been no human human oversight must also be flagged, and users must be informed when they're interacting with an AI chatbot and not a human. The fines for not adhering to the transparency rules include up to €15 million, or 3% of global annual turnover for companies, up to €750,000 for EU institutions and agencies, while proportionality will be taken into account for small to medium-sized businesses.
7: Abroad, and Donald Trump says the US is ready to launch attacks on Iran but has decided not to for the future benefit of the world. In a post on Truth Social, the US president appears to be claiming Middle Eastern countries have reached the parameters of a deal to end the war. He says any deal would need to include the complete and total reopening of the Strait of Hormuz and end to Iran's nuclear threat. While authorities in Russia say a homemade bomb has killed at least 3 people at a restaurant in Moscow. It's reported an unidentified woman tried to carry a device into a venue but had been stopped by a security guard. The country National Anti-Terrorism Committee says at least 21 people were injured. Campsite tourism in France has been hit by recent wildfires. A number of Irish holidaymakers have had to cut their trips short as a result. Editor of Travel Extra Owen Curry describes the impact on campsites.
11: What is interesting is that the bookings have held off, forward advance bookings for camping, because the whole core of the French campsite product, which is central to tourism, has been affected. 600 campsites now facing disruption in the face of wildfires.
7: And that's your latest news update, with the time coming up to 9:04.
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0: Today will be cloudy with outbreaks of rain, drizzle and mist, heaviest and most persistent in the southwest and west. Highest temperatures of 15 to 20 degrees.
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Home of the 80s and 90s, it is Ireland's Classic Hits Radio. Good morning, Nicky Manley here with you for Weekend Breakfast. Scorpions, Wind of Change, and before that was Five, Keep on Moving. That's a real boppy kind of tune, isn't it? And then before that was Kim Carnes with Betty Davis Eyes. Now, if you were listening just before the news, I said I'd be playing a song from a Grammy-winning singer who celebrated her 81st birthday recently, and that was indeed Kim Carnes. So to celebrate that, she announced a massive upcoming 10-CD box set that's scheduled for release on October 23rd, 2026. I think the name is the A&M EMI America and MCA years. That's a bit of a long name, isn't it? I don't know, a bit of a long name for her box set. But anyway, it's going to cover her studio albums recorded between 1975 and 1988 alongside previously unreleased bonus tracks. Woo, that'll be interesting. I'll definitely have to listen to that in this October. But meanwhile, Belinda Carlisle, Heaven is a Place on Earth here on Ireland's Classic Hits Radio.

0: does the early bird get? 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

Home of the 80s and 90s, it is Ireland's Classic Hits Radio, Ed Sheeran with Galway Girl. And he's been in the news recently because the Ed Sheeran Foundation has announced its first project in Ireland called North South Sounds 2026, which aims to connect children and young people in Cork City and Belfast through songwriting, performance and community engagement. That's pretty cool. He's apparently said he spent loads of time in the country over the years because his family roots there, and it's a place that's always been special to him. He said every child should have the opportunity to learn and take part in music, and we're continuing our work to help that make a reality. Love that. That's really, really cool. So we have to see how that goes. Now, every great soundtrack tells a story, as we know, but can you figure out this one? So I'm going to play you three songs, one thing in common. What's the link? It's the Sunday soundtrack. Have a little listen.

0: to you. Shake that. Okay, so I have a reason for doing this theme, but I'll reveal all after if you can first figure out what it is. Let me know on the WhatsApp 087-188-0008. What's the link? What connects all those songs together? It's Ireland's Classic Hits Radio.
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home of the 80s and 90s. It is Ireland's Classic Hits Radio. Now, we've been doing our Sunday soundtrack. Three songs, one connection. Were you able to work out what links them together? Let's have a little listen to them.

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1: Shake that.
2: Yes, it was partying, party. Every song there had a party in the title. Leman Galway said he's off to Cork to meet a friend. No partying is going to be done. Now, I do have a reason for choosing that theme this week. So, very, very exciting. The listener parties are back. Yes, indeed, they are coming back. And our first location is going to be revealed on Tuesday morning with Colm and Lucy. They're also going to have the very first tickets to give away. But where's it going to be? Where's our first one going to be? I'm so excited. We love the listener parties. They are always the most fun ever. I can't pick a favourite one because they're wild. You guys like to party and I'm so excited for it. So make sure you're listening in Tuesday morning to find out where the first location is and see if you can get your hands on the first tickets for the first listener party of 2026. 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

0: 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Phil Cawley is coming up next. He's going to be continuing the wedding party, the wedding floor fillers this morning. What songs is he going to have for you? They're going to get up and bop around and we'll find out. 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
9: At 10 o'clock, good morning. I'm Gemma Ryan. A man in his 50s has died after getting into difficulty in the water at Castletown Beer Pier in West Cork. Emergency services were called to the scene shortly after 5:30 yesterday evening. The man was recovered from the water a short time later and pronounced dead at the scene. His body has been taken to the mortuary at Cork University Hospital for a post-mortem exam and a file will be prepared for the coroner.
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8: Live.
9: New EU rules around artificial intelligence come into effect today. Certain AI-generated or manipulated content, including deepfakes of people, places and things, must be clearly labelled to help people recognise when they're interacting with AI. Text on matters of public interest, where there's been no human oversight, must also be flagged, and users must be informed when they're interacting with an AI chatbot and not a human. The AI Act, which was passed 2 years ago, is the world's first law on artificial intelligence. Three quarters of people believe middle-income earners are paying too much tax, according to the Sunday Independent Ireland Thinks poll. It found 56% now see tax cuts as the biggest priority for the budget in October, ahead of increased public spending. 30% want energy credits reintroduced as households are bracing for higher winter bills. And almost half of those surveys say the cost of living has overtaken housing as the biggest issue facing the country. There are extra Gardaí and speed vans out on the roads again today. It's part of a weekend-long bank holiday campaign aimed at preventing road deaths across the country. Gardaí will be watching for drivers who are speeding, under the influence, using their phones or not wearing a seatbelt. Junior Transport Minister Sean Canny is also urging motorists to be mindful of other road users.
10: It is very important that people understand that they have a responsibility themselves before they get into a car to make sure that they have not had drugs or drink, that they will wear their seatbelt, that they will put their phone away, and that they will drive at a safe speed, regardless of what's on the road.
9: And Massive Attack has been banned from returning to Singapore after the group displayed a Palestinian flag during a concert there. Authorities say the English band, known for its political activism, breached strict laws banning the display of foreign emblems and political messages. Singapore officials warned that acts importing foreign politics can threaten social harmony. The duo is set to continue their tour with a show in Seoul this Saturday. Sport is next.
4: 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Asked Helen in the shop today.
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9: In GAA, today is the decider at Croke Park for the All-Ireland Ladies Football Final. The senior final between Kerry and Galway throws in at 4:15. Fermanagh and Roscommon will be vying for a place in next year's senior championship when they face off in the intermediate final, and that gets underway at 2:15. And the day's action begins at 11:45am with the meeting of Antrim and Carlow in the junior decider. In soccer, there are three games in the SSE Airtricity Premier Division today. At 3:00, Waterford host European Chasing Shelburne at the RSC. St Pat's are up against Derry City at Richmond Park, which kicks off at 5pm, and Bohemians take on Galway United at Dalymount Park at 7pm. The Women's FAI Cup quarterfinals draw to a close today. Douglas Hall play host to Cork City at 2:00, and yesterday Shelburne, Athlone Town and Galway United all booked their places in the semi-finals. And in racing, it's the final day of the Galway races. The first of an 8-race card goes to post at 1:50pm, with the last race beginning at 5:30.
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9: Largely cloudy today with outbreaks of rain and drizzle. Highest temperatures of 14 to 20 degrees. 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
13: Good morning, welcome to the bank holiday weekend. It's Phil Cawley here. Did I hear the R word in the weather today? Rain. Okay, I know there's a lot of people thinking this morning, well, you know, the grass can get a bit of warm. Anyway, listen, all I want to know this morning is it raining where you are? Has it arrived? Are there people in the country breathing a sigh of relief as I speak right now? Let's find out this morning. 087 188 0008, Ireland's Classic Hits Radio. We are the home of the 80s and 90s. Morning.

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1: 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And this weekend, thanks so much for letting us know, Jean, that it's wet in Cork. Oh, Jean, I'm so sorry to hear that. But your onions will thank you. Caroline, no weather report from the West, but thanks for stopping by. Who else was on? Dee was on from fabulous España. Lovely to know that you're there. No rain in Dundalk and it is only 15 degrees. Well, I got about 18 degrees coming to work this morning, which was kind of nice, to be honest about it. Happy bank holiday week end to you, Phil. That's from our good friend Lewis, who's a regular contributor on the show. Really do appreciate that. And live from his bedroom wearing his pajamas is our James with his weekly weather report.
2: A few weeks of hot spells, the weather is looking quite unsettled today and this week. And today might be okay, but for the rest of the week, it's not meant to look so good.
1: Oh, I know. I was watching it and I was getting a bit upset and I was saying to myself, well, do you know what? As I said, your onions and your tomatoes will thank you. I sound like a man who knows a little bit about gardening, but I can be honest, I know nothing about gardening. Ireland's Classic Hits Radio, home of the 80s and 90s.

0: Ireland's Classic Hits Radio, home of the 80s and 90s. How is your bank holiday weekend going? It's been incredible that I know we're banging on about it. We've had all this dry weather and whatever. But I mean, think about the success of bank holiday weekend camping trips all over Ireland. I'm sure it's brilliant. Barbecues like never before. Sitting outside as if you were in Spain. Talking of which, that's where I was last week. I went to the Canaries with the family. We had a fantastic time. And I got to tell you this funny thing happened to me, right? So where I go, there's quite a lot of Irish people around, and there's great bars like Harbour Lights in Puerto Rico and Mogán in Gran Canaria, and they always listen to Ireland's Classic Hits Radio, which I think is kind of cool. So I was approached by this person who said, "Hey, you're that guy off." Yeah, I said, "Yeah, thank you very much. Can I just ask you something?" I said, "Sure, no problem, man." What did Lucy Kennedy say to Colm Hayes? Right, I'm thousands of kilometres away from here. But anyway, if you want to find out, you could tomorrow on Tuesday morning, because it's the bank holiday weekend. Anyway, this weekend, we are playing Wedding Floor Fillers. And I have the honour and the privilege to play for you what I believe, as a wedding DJ, what is the greatest wedding dance floor hit of all time. I mean, this is one that I have to be honest, I probably play at every wedding. What is it? Oh, you're going to find out next. Ireland's Classic Hits Radio, home of the 80s and 90s.
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2: 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But there's just one thing, you see.

0: isn't it? One of the greatest misheard lyrics of all time, Ireland's Industry, Islands in the Stream, Kenny Rogers and Dolly Parton. It is one of the greatest duets of all time. Of course, next to Colm and Lucy. Bank Holiday Weekend at Ireland's Classic Hits Radio. Alan and Lorna are in British Bay with the kids. They're having the crack, as you would, of a bank holiday weekend, and the weather's been great. So wherever you are, just hope that you're enjoying it and breathing it in, because without putting the dampers on it, I mean, we're probably seeing the last of it. Oh, Phil, oh, Phil, it's raining in the west, to be sure, to be sure. And for the week, says Catherine from lovely Galway. Of course, I love Galway anyway. Missed the races this year because I was away, but today is the last day of the Galway races. And if you are heading there, I think the first one's at 1 o'clock today. Enjoy your day. My memories of the Galway races always involve a well-dressed farmer with a kebab down the front of his shirt. I don't know what it is. Maybe it's just me. Ahead of a classic 90s dance song, Ireland's Classic Hits Radio, home of the 80s and 90s.
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1: Ireland's Classic Hits Radio, home of the 80s and 90s. There's an urban legend out there somewhere that Dido's related to Desi O'Malley in Limerick. Is that? Does anybody have any clue about that? Or is it just one of those talking points that you end up talking about in a pub somewhere? Anyway, coming up after the news, we've got one of the greatest driving songs of all time. It's a classic from the 70s. It's 6 minutes and 14 seconds long. And if you like your cars and you like your roads, you're going to love this song. It's coming up after the 11 o'clock news at Ireland's Classic Hits Radio, because we're the home of the 80s and 90s.
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7: At 11 o'clock, good morning, I'm Gemma Ryan. Donald Trump insists he will hold off on a fresh attack on Iran as long as a deal can be reached quickly. The US president has reiterated that stopping Tehran's nuclear ambitions and reopening the Strait of Hormuz are red lines for him. He's coming under increasing pressure in America to end the five-month war. And on Friday, President Trump told reporters his main goal is clear.
8: Very simple. They cannot have a nuclear weapon. Iran will not have a nuclear weapon, and they can't have a nuclear weapon. If they did, the Middle East would have been wiped out by now.
7: At home, support for Fianna Fáil has reached a two-year low. That's according to the latest Sunday Independent Ireland Thinks poll, which sees the party drop 1 point to 16%. Sinn Féin is up one, sitting on 20% alongside Fine Gael, which is unchanged, and the Social Democrats have dropped 2 points to 10%. But Holly Cairns remains the most popular party leader in the country with a 38% approval rating, ahead of Micheál Martin on 35%. Meanwhile, young Fine Gael wants a show of cross-party solidarity to confront the harassment of public representatives. It says over 70 female councillors have received disturbing and intimidatory phone calls in recent weeks. The young youth wing of Fine Gael is demanding safeguarding measures to be put in place, and its president Jamie Malone says no politician should be subject to this kind of intimidation.
9: What we want to make sure is that there's a zero tolerance approach taken to this, that the right safeguards are put in place for all elected reps, that they can be supported in when incidents like this happen, and that if incidents like this do happen, that people who perpetrate these horrible, horrible harassments and crimes are prosecuted to the full extent of the law, and that all of the laws are put in place to make sure that no one in public office is harassed like this.
7: Over 2,500 people have been caught speeding during the first 3 days of the Gardaí's August bank holiday roads policing operation. One motorist was caught driving 182 kilometres an hour in a 100 kilometre zone in County Leitrim. Over 270 drivers have been detected holding a mobile phone or not wearing a seatbelt, and 88 have been arrested on suspicion of driving under the influence of drink or drugs. And the operation will continue until Tuesday. And today marks the beginning of Fláth Sheol na hÉireann in Belfast. It is the first time the festival has been held in the city. city. Around 800,000 people will descend on the city over the next week for the festival. The opening event is being held at Belfast City Hall in an hour's time at 12, and Ulster and All-Ireland champion Conor Mallin will be performing his Illan Pipes during the week.
0: It's absolutely amazing to see Come North again. The last time was Derry in 2013. That was my last year actually competing, which I was lucky enough to win. That was many, many moons ago, and it's great to see it back in the North.
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7: In GAA, anticipation is building ahead of today's All-Ireland Senior Ladies Football Final between Galway and Kerry. The action begins at Croke Park with the meeting of Antrim and Carlow in the Junior Decider shortly at 11.45am and Fermanagh and Roscommon in the Intermediate Final at 1.45pm, and the Senior Showpiece throws in at 4.15. In soccer, there are three games in the SSE Airtricity Premier Division today. At 3 o'clock, Waterford hosts European Chasing Shelburne at the RSC. At 5 o'clock, St Pat's are up against Derry City at Richmond Park, and at 7pm Bohemians take on Galway United at Dalymount Park. The Women's FAI Cup quarterfinals draw to a close today. Douglas Hall play host to Cork City at 2 o'clock, and yesterday Shelburne, Athlone Town and Galway United all booked their places in the semi-finals. And in racing, it's the final day of the Galway races. The first of an 8 race card goes to post at 1.50pm with the last race beginning at 5:30.
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7: Largely cloudy today with outbreaks of rain and drizzle, highest temperatures of 14 to 20 degrees. 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

Ireland's Classic Hits Radio. That's Amy Winehouse singing Valerie. That was our go-to karaoke song on holidays last week. My daughter did a brilliant version of it. Fair play to her. And it was good. Who doesn't love a bit of karaoke? I like it. The Eagles were in the set as well with Hotel California. That was the one that was 16 minutes and 17 seconds long of driving pleasure. And we played Dido before the news, and I asked a question. I heard a rumour, and I thought it was an urban legend, that Dido was related to the former politician, the late Desi O'Malley. But it's actually true. She's a distant cousin. Thank you very much, John and Claire, for clearing that up for us this morning. You did the donkey work on it for me. So thanks very much for that. Now, listen, I want to talk to you about weddings, because this weekend you have a chance of voting for one of four couples that have done their dares and have qualified for an amazing, a fabulous wedding at Skull Harbour Hotel, set against the breathtaking beauty of West Cork. And it's on our socials. Have a look there. Go on, give one of them your vote, because there will be one winner and they will get an incredible prize to go to the coastline of West Cork and enjoy the biggest day of their life. This is one that you kind of get to play at the end of weddings as well, I think, isn't it? Yeah, I think we've played this. Never Forget, it's Take That on Ireland's Classic Hits Radio, home of the 80s and 90s.

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0: 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I was just thinking about camping, right? And you know the way people go travelling all over the world and they take a plane and they go to a hotel? If you ask any kid the best holiday they had when they were a kid, they'll always say the camping ones. They will. The caravan, the Father Ted caravan, the tent in the rain. It's just very, very special. Now, personally, it's on my bucket list to go camping, but I've never done it. And I have kind of like an old tent that fits in the carrier of my motorcycle, and I'm thinking, well, maybe someday. Had I thought about this 7 or 8 weeks ago, I probably could have got it in anywhere in Ireland and gone and had a nice sleep in a field somewhere, because apparently that is very therapeutic. Ireland's Classic Hits Radio. This weekend, we're playing some great wedding songs. You know those kind of songs that you know the second you play it, everyone will get up and dance? Well, this next one, it doesn't exactly spell love and marriage and being together forever, because the song is essentially about a breakup. But it's still one of the big wedding songs. It's on the way. Ireland's Classic Hits Radio, home of the 80s and 90s.
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2: Coming up on Tuesdays, Colm and Lucy in the morning, we've got a fantastic prize with one family every day winning a pass to see Bluey's Big Play at the 3 Olympia, which is taking place on the 30th of August. And remember, more kids will be seeing if they can beat the presenters. And if you want to get involved, you're in the draw for a €50 Toy Store voucher at the end of the week, a 1 in 5 chance. Why don't you WhatsApp us at 0871880008 and just put in beat the presenters, your name and location. 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

0: Ireland's Classic Hits Radio. We're the home of the 80s and 90s on the bank holiday weekend with Daryl Hall and John Oates. It's called Maneater. They're not really talking at the moment over some, you know, financial thing. Isn't that usually the case? But they also said in interviews that to consider getting back together again, it just wouldn't be the same as people would expect. And I suppose that's kind of realistic as well, isn't it? I think so. Now, what about this? Are you ready for this? Tuesday morning here at Ireland's Classic Hits Radio, Colm Hayes, Lucy Kennedy will announce the first venue for our listener parties. They're back. They're back. Watch out. Dublin, Cork, Limerick, Galway. We're going to be doing it all over again this year, and you are invited. Just stay listening for more details. The first venue going to be announced on Tuesday morning here on The Breakfast Show, which, by the way, is the place where you can find out what Lucy Kennedy said to Colm Hayes and be in with a chance of winning over 32 grand. Holy moly. The Midday News is coming up next, and we're coming back with one of the greatest summer songs of all time. Ireland's Classic Hits Radio.
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8: At 12 o'clock, good afternoon. I'm Gemma Ryan. In Dublin, a man's body has been recovered from the Royal Canal. He was discovered near the Crossguns Bridge in Phibsborough shortly before 9 a.m. yesterday. His body has been taken to the local mortuary where a post-mortem exam will be carried out. And Gardaí say the outcome of the post-mortem will determine the course of their investigation.
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1: Live.
8: Overseas, Israeli airstrikes have continued in Gaza for a second day despite renewed efforts to implement a ceasefire agreement. Palestinian health officials say at least four people, including a child, were killed in strikes in Gaza City. The attacks come just days after US President Donald Trump announced a breakthrough in efforts to revive last year's ceasefire deal. However, disagreements remain over Hamas disarming and the withdrawal of Israeli forces, with no agreement yet in place. Social media is believed to have played a large role in the mass migrant crossing into the Spanish enclave of Ceuta. Around 60,000 people crossed into the territory from Morocco in just 24 hours, prompting Spain to install a 500-metre sea barrier. Ireland is due to hold a meeting of EU Justice and Home Affairs Ministers on Tuesday to discuss the matter. And Europe correspondent with Euronews, Shona Murray, says people were told the border was open.
9: Human traffickers were involved. We know that there's been lots of disinformation given to the 60-odd thousand, mainly men, who arrived at the border, who arrived, some of them by water, but mainly by land. We've heard reports from many of them being told that the border with Spain was now open with Ceuta and that there was an obligation for Spain to allow them into the European Union. This is all disinformation. Some people said the Moroccan authorities gave them sort of free rein.
8: Companies using artificial intelligence are facing new transparency rules from today under the EU's AI AI Act. AI-generated content, including deepfakes, must now be labelled. The new measures are designed to make the use of artificial intelligence more transparent and accountable. Firms could be hit with fines of up to €15 million, or 3% of global annual turnover, if found in breach of the rules. Here's the Irish Independent's technology editor, Adrian Weckler.
10: For the average person, it's going to mean that if you're interacting with a customer service bot or an AI booking assistant or a sales agent or something like that, and if there's any part of it that's run by AI, that must disclose that. So your customer service bot online has to tell you that it is AI. You can't be under the impression that it is a human.
8: And apparently being good at DIY makes you more attractive. According to a survey by Johnstone's Paint, 44% of people surveyed say being skilled at jobs around the house makes someone more appealing. Nearly half see DIY ability as a sign of intelligence, while a quarter pretended to know how to master a task to impress friends and family. Sport is next.
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8: Looking to soccer first, the first of today's SSE Airtricity Premier Division fixtures begins at 3 o'clock at the RSC, where Waterford take on Shelburne. Derry City make the trip to Inchicore to take on Pats at 5pm, while Bowes welcome Galway United at Dalymount Park for a 7 o'clock kickoff. Douglas Hall and Cork City face off for a place in the Women's FAI Cup today. The sides go head-to-head in the last of this weekend's quarterfinals at 2pm. In yesterday's games, Shelburne were comfortable winners away to Bohemians, while Athlone Town and Galway United both needed extra time in their respective victories against Shamrock Rovers and Sligo Rovers. To GAA, for the second time in 3 years, Kerry and Galway will contest the All-Ireland Senior Ladies Football Final. The Kingdom's last title came with the defeat of the Tribeswomen 2 years ago, while Galway's only victory in the decider was in 2004. And Galway's Louise Ward says that improving on last year's semi-final exit was a key goal ahead of the 2026 Championship. And throw-in at Croke Park is set for 4:15.
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8: Largely cloudy today with outbreaks of rain and drizzle. Highest temperatures of 14 to 20 degrees. 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

Ireland's Classic Hits Radio, home of the 80s and 90s. A classic Madonna song, Crazy For You. And the Fugees before that, with the old Roberta Flack song. But it was Wyclef Jean who exercised his magic on the mix of that. I heard once, John and Claire, you don't need to send me the details because I kind of know this one. Back in the noughties, Wyclef Jean was appointed ambassador at large in Haiti, and he later ran for the presidency of Haiti, but he was declared ineligible because of his residency and all that sort of stuff. So pop stars and politics, do they mix? I don't know. Welcome to the Bank Holiday Weekend. It's Phil Cawley here on Ireland's Classic Hits Radio. And this weekend, Ireland's Classic Hits Radio is with O'Mara Camping. 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Since 1966, it was a great year. 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And also, somebody was on to say, be careful about those random fields you decide you want to have a sleep in, Phil. You may talk to the farmers first. Of course. This, as promised, the big song of the summer, The Boys of Summer, Don Henley on Ireland's Classic Hits Radio. Home of the 80s and 90s.

0: Ireland's Classic Hits Radio, home of the 80s and 90s, just the way you are. Bruno Mars. And Don Henley's The Boys of Summer for Adele today. Adele says that Boys of Summer song is my go-to driving song. Just love it. I spent the summer driving around the States solo back in 2014 with it blaring for hours in the car. Great memories. Thanks for the tunes. Adele, that's brilliant. And you know what it is? Just to be able to look back and think about a memory like that, it's incredible. I was blessed and privileged to be able to ride through the States as well. And likewise, there's always that soundtrack, that song that will look, just put you right back there as well. And no better one from Don Henley, The Boys of Summer. Great memories, Adele. Thanks for sharing those today. And if you want us to say hello to you today, if you're out on the bank holiday weekend, if you're travelling somewhere, if you're heading to the Ladies All-Ireland today, Galway v Kerry, let us know who you're supporting. We're at 087-188-0008. Ireland's Classic Hits Radio coming back with a big wedding floor filler, especially for the girls. 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

0: Ireland's Classic Hits Radio. We're the home of the 80s and 90s. 1999 from Prince. And Joe was on to us just a second ago. Can you give a big shout out, please, to Melanie, 8, and Haley, 4. We're heading home from our first camping trip. Holy gamoly. Have a fantastic time. Joe, I'm thrilled that you sent that one in to me today, because we had this conversation earlier on. And you can take kids on holidays all over the world, but the one holiday kids remember when they get older is the camping one. It's just so special. So thanks for sharing that, and I hope you had a brilliant, brilliant time. Catherine was on. We're on our way cheering for Galway, wishing our daughter Eva O'Rourke, Captain Kate Geraghty, Eva Smith, and the Galway ladies in management all the best of luck today. Hopefully we'll be bringing the cup across the Shannon tomorrow evening. Galav Abu is the message there, and good luck to you all. And thanks for getting in touch with Ireland's Classic Hits Radio. We are the home of the 80s and 90s.
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0: Boy, I can't believe it's 23 years old. Ireland's Classic Hits Radio, home of the 80s and 90s with Will Young, and that's called Leave Right Now. Isn't it gorgeous? Now, stay with us, because coming up the next hour, we've got some reggae to keep you going, and we've got a classic Aslan anthem. And the wedding song in the next hour is that one, particularly for the girls, when the bride, you know, has her back to you and she throws the bouquet over her shoulder. And you know the song that's playing? We've got that coming up in just a sec. Just before news, Pam was on. Will you please wish Isabel Stanford in Kilkenny? Isabel, how are you? The best of luck to the All-Ireland Under-16 Puck FODA Final is on tomorrow. And we're looking forward to a fantastic day out. Well, look, I hope you have a great day in Kilkenny. And thanks so much for stopping by Ireland's Classic Hits Radio. We're the home of the 80s and 90s. We're coming back to you after the 1 o'clock news, which is next.
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9: At 1 o'clock, good afternoon, I'm Gemma Ryan. A man's body has been recovered from Dublin's Royal Canal. He was discovered near the Crossguns Bridge in Phibsborough shortly before 9 o'clock yesterday morning. His body has been taken to the local mortuary where a post-mortem exam will be carried out, and Gardaí say the outcome of the post-mortem will determine the course of their investigation. 88 people have been arrested so far this weekend for drink or drug driving. A bank holiday road safety enforcement operation will continue until Tuesday morning, and since Thursday morning, more than 2,500 motorists have been caught speeding. The RSA's Michael Rowland is encouraging people to come up with a plan for getting home before heading out for the evening.
10: We want people to arrive at their destination safely. We want people to enjoy themselves. If they're going out for a drink, enjoy the drink. But plan how you're getting home. Have a designated driver in particular. Do not get into a car with somebody who has been drinking. If you see somebody who has been drinking getting into a car, I'd actively discourage them not to do so.
9: Pressure is growing on the government to deliver meaningful tax cuts in October's budget. A new Ireland Thinks poll suggests voters want more help with the cost of living and to keep more of what they earn. Maggie Chambers reports.
11: 3 in every 4 people believe middle-income earners are paying too much tax, according to the latest Sunday Independent Ireland Thinks poll. 56% now say that tax cuts should be the government's number one priority in October's budget, ahead of an increase in public spending. As people are likely to face higher energy bills this winter, 36% of respondents want credits brought back in. Despite Taoiseach Simon Harris's promise to help Middle Ireland with lower income tax, 7 in 10 people don't believe that will be sufficient to help people with the ever-increasing cost of living.
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2: Live.
9: And the opening ceremony of the Fla Ceoil na hÉireann is taking place at Belfast City Hall this afternoon. The festival expects to bring crowds of 800,000 to the city this week. Cross-community and multicultural performances will set the tone for a week of shared celebration across the city. Here's what some visitors are looking forward to the most.
5: I'm Lindsay and I am here because my daughter is playing with the RCCE at the opening of the Fla, which is fantastic. Just delighted to be here.
12: Came down to the Fla today just to hear some Irish music and enjoy the vibes of the city. I think it's really come alive.
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9: In GAA, for the second time in 3 years, Kerry and Galway will contest the All-Ireland Senior Ladies Football Final. The throw-in at Croke Park is set for 4:15pm today. The showpiece event of the Intermediate Championship precedes that encounter as Roscommon and Fermanagh go head-to-head at 1:45. And as we come to air, it's approaching full-time in the junior final between Carlow and Antrim at GAA headquarters. It's Carlow 9 points to 8 points to Antrim, and the winners of that tie will gain promotion to the intermediate ranks. In soccer, St. Pat's and Bohemia will both have the opportunity to move within 5 points of SSE Airtricity Premier Division leaders Shamrock Rovers this evening. Derry City make the trip to Inchicore to take on Pats at 5pm. Bows welcome Galway United to Daly Mount Park for a 7 o'clock kickoff. And the first of today's fixtures begins at 3 o'clock at the RSC, where Waterford take on Shelburne.
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9: Mostly cloudy today with outbreaks of rain and drizzle, highest temperatures of 14 to 20 degrees. 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

Dublin's Classic Hits Radio. We're the home of the 80s and 90s. Bob Marley and the Wailers, No Woman, No Cry. Yep, it's one of those end of evening songs, isn't it? Beautiful, love it to bits. Welcome to Sunday. Welcome to the Sunday of the bank holiday weekend on Ireland's Classic Hits Radio. And this weekend, we're here with O'Mara Camping. 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And if you were camping this weekend or over the summer, we'd love to hear where you went and how it went for you. Because, you know, I've been talking about it a bit too long. I need to slap myself on the back of the head now and get my act together and go and do it. And I will. And I'll let you know how I get on. Might even do some socials on it as well. Talking of socials, don't forget to check out our socials here on Ireland's Classic Hits Radio. And you can have a look and vote for one of four couples that are all vying to win an incredible wedding at the Skull Harbour Hotel, set against the breathtaking beauty of the West Cork coastline. The winner will be announced shortly here on Ireland's Classic Hits Radio. And those people, that lucky couple, will get that incredible prize. Welcome to Sunday. It's Phil Cawley here. Charlie Puth time now. See you again on Ireland's Classic Hits Radio.

0: Ireland's Classic Hits Radio, home of the 80s and 90s. Crazy World from Aslan. It's still the big anthem, isn't it? It's great. Phil, will you please give a huge congratulations to Shane, Remy, Jamie, Luke, Alex and Connor Birchall on Lift with Shane. Now, they did this yesterday at Croagh-Patrick, just outside Murrisk in Mayo. Wait till you hear this now. They carried 200 kilometres between them for Men's Mental Health Pieta House. An incredible achievement to all the assistants that walked and helped all the way and back. Well done. I mean, that's just incredible. If you think about the logistics alone on that, it's absolutely amazing. So well done. I mean, getting yourself up Croagh-Patrick and back, particularly that bit at the top, that would have required some serious teamwork. So look at, you know, take a bow. You are a better man than I would ever be for doing that. And of course, Pieta House, as we all know, is an incredible charity. So well done. Ireland's Classic Hits Radio, coming up, one of those big wedding songs. And yep, the one for the girls.
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2: 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And remember, more kids will be seeing if they can beat the presenters. 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

0: Ireland's Classic Hits Radio, the power of advertising. How many times have radio presenters actually accidentally said bold? You know, because it would happen. That's... I love that. Spandau Ballet. And Alanis Morissette, ironic. We have a lovely pair of speakers in our studio here. And you could hear Alanis' voice just better out of one of them and the music out of the other. And it was just such a beautiful, beautiful piece of music. Love it to bits. Now, Patrick was on. He said, Phil, you're not going to believe this, but I'm sitting in my garden right now and I felt a trickle of drizzle across my face as my garden looked up and went, more, please. Thanks for sharing that with us in the Midlands. Thanks a lot. Big news if you're an Ireland's Classic Hits Radio fan, because they're coming back, my friends. That's right. We're all going on the lash together. Will it be Dublin? Will it be Cork? Will it be Limerick? Will it be Galway? We're going to make the big announcement on Tuesday as the listener parties return. And you're all invited, all right? We'll give you all the big news Tuesday morning here at Ireland's Classic Hits Radio. Coming up, get your disco shoes on.
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0: I love that story that Beautiful South told about when they just decided to disband the band. What was it? Irreconcilable Similarities? Something like that. It's just absolutely fantastic. Now, just before I go, it's down to me to give a little bit of a lesson that only Marconi himself would be proud of. Let me explain.
1: Hello. Myself and my daughter Scarlett are listening to the radio, and I'm trying to explain how the radio works to her. I was wondering if you might be able to give us a little shout out for Ryan and Scarlett in Cork, please.
0: Oh, that's not a problem. You've done that yourself. But how does the radio work? Well, you're asking me, a man that's been in radio a few years, and I still don't have a clue. See, I think it's like this, Scarlett, right? I'm a really small, tiny little person, and I'm inside your dad's radio right now, speaking to you. I live here. I'm very happy. And then I get to play all my favourite songs. I get to play all your favourite songs. Does that work? Do that? No? Okay. I think that's how it works. Let me out! Let me out! Right, lads, before I go, big news coming up this week on Ireland's Classic Hits Radio. And the big news is that our listener parties are returning. And you will get a chance to come and have what are the most talked about early evening bits of fun that you'd ever have. We'll be doing Dublin, Cork, Limerick and Galway. And on Tuesday morning, Colm Hayes will let the world know where the listener party, the first one, is going to be. I'll let you in a little secret. I haven't got a clue. So don't ask me when I'm on the way home. Just give me a break, all right? Anyway, that's it for me today. Thank you so much for listening. Have a great bank holiday weekend. We have a super lineup here for you tomorrow. Aidan Cooney and I are starting a new club here called the No Knee Club. And I'll tell you more about that as the weeks progress. But he is here after the news at 2 o'clock. And I'll see you next week here at Ireland's Classic Hits Radio, home of the 80s and 90s.
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9: At 2 o'clock, good afternoon, I'm Gemma Ryan. A man has been charged after a gun and ammunition were found in Dublin. Gardaí made the discovery at a house in Crumlin following a search of the property under warrant. A handgun and 5 rounds of ammunition were seized, and the man in his 30s was charged and is due before the Criminal Courts of Justice tomorrow morning. Overseas, an emergency has been declared in the US state of Washington as fast-moving wildfires continue to spread amid extreme heat and strong winds. More than 250,000 acres are burning across 12 major fires, with thousands of people forced to evacuate their homes. Around 60,000 customers have been left without power, while firefighters from more than a dozen states are helping tackle the blazes, and no deaths have been reported, but officials say a number of buildings have been destroyed. Back home this bank holiday weekend, 88 people have been arrested for drink or drug driving so far. A bank holiday road safety enforcement operation in place continues until Tuesday morning. Since Thursday morning, more than 2,500 motorists have been caught speeding. The RSA's Michael Rowland has this advice.
6: We want people to arrive at their destination safely. We want people to enjoy themselves. If they're going out for a drink, enjoy the drink. But plan how you're getting home. Plan, have a designated driver in particular. Do not get into a car with somebody who has been drinking. If you see somebody who has been drinking getting into a car, I'd actively discourage them not to do so.
9: The GAA is taking measures to stop its star players from being poached by Australian Football League clubs. The AFL's website claims the GAA has flagged different rules to prevent talent from moving over, including capping how many players can be taken per county team and limiting the ways in which they are scouted. It comes as Mayo's star player Kobe McDonald prepares to move to Melbourne following his All-Ireland win to join AFL St Kilda. And former Watford player Michelle Ryan says ladies' teams are experiencing the same problem.
10: There seems to be a noticeable difference in maybe the quality of matches that we're getting. And that has to be down to the fact that we have so many top quality players not playing our game. There's 10 senior All-Ireland winners currently in Australia. 9 of them are All-Stars.
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9: And it's the final day of All Together now in Waterford. More than 35,000 people are attending Kerr-Moore Estate for the festival. Damien Dempsey, Disclosure and Underworld are among the acts taken to the main stage today. Away from the music, there's plenty happening around the festival too. And this man from County Kilkenny is volunteering at a charity sale in aid of Vision Ireland.
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9: In ladies football, Croke Park plays host to this afternoon's All-Ireland Senior Final between Kerry and Galway. The action gets underway at 4:15. The intermediate final between Fermanagh and Roscommon has just thrown in, and Antrim were crowned junior champions earlier today. They edged past Carlow with a dramatic 113-9 victory, and that result has secured the Ulster County's place in next year's intermediate championship. To soccer, the first of today's SSE Airtricity Premier Division fixtures begins at 3:00 at the RSC, where Waterford take on Shelburne. Derry City make the trip to Inchicore to take on Pats at 5 p.m. and Bowes welcome Galway United to Dalymount Park for a 7:00 kickoff. Douglas Hall and Cork City face off for a place in the Women's FAI Cup today. The sides go head to head in the last of this weekend's quarterfinals, which gets underway at 2 p.m. And in racing, the Ahenora Handicap headlines the final day of the Galway races. It was a 10-2 start with the action rounding off at 5:30.
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9: Mostly cloudy today with outbreaks of rain and drizzle. Highest temperatures of 14 to 20 degrees. 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

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All the details are there. Hello, Aidan Cooney here until 6 this bank holiday Sunday afternoon. And if you're with us, you can get in touch if you like, if you want a request or anything. And we'll play a little bit of Triple Trivia shortly as well. I'll give you the first question in a couple of minutes' time. 087-188-0008 is our number. It's always easy to get through to us as well. On our WhatsApp, you can voice note us or text us, whatever suits. That's what it's all about. So home of the 80s and 90s, Ireland's Classic Hits Radio with Irene Cara.

0: that, Ed Sheeran and the A-Team on Ireland's Classic Hits Radio, home of the 80s and 90s. 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

0: 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All right, triple trivia today. We're going to kick off with asking you to identify this incredibly popular 80s TV show. Here's a bit of the theme tune, okay? We'll just give you a snippet of it. All going to plan, we will. Good man, Aidan. Good man. Here it comes. No. You can hear it. It won't play. I don't know what's going on. Ah, there we are. All right, now that's all I'm giving you, but it was definitely groundbreaking television, and it ran for quite a number of seasons, and I think everybody at some point from this era would have loved the show. If you think you know the answer, 087-188-0008 is where you send it. Post it to us. It's all a bit of fun. We'll give you two more questions across the afternoon, just to ease you through your Sunday afternoon and into Sunday evening. And the beauty about this Sunday evening is most of us have tomorrow off, which is always a good thing. All right, wedding floor fillers all this weekend here in Ireland's Classic Hits, and one from ABBA coming up next.
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10: At 3 o'clock, good afternoon, I'm Gemma Ryan. A fire has reignited on the southern slopes of Slievenamon in Tipperary. Crews from Clonmel and Carrickinshore fire stations are at the scene and are working to contain it. Aerial support has also been requested to assist with the operation. And Tipperary Fire and Rescue Service says there's currently no threat to life or property. One man's been airlifted to hospital in Dublin following a crash in County Carlow. The motorcyclist sustained what have been described as serious injuries after the collision, which also involved a car on the R448 at Loughlin Bridge. A stretch of the route has been closed pending a technical examination with local diversions in place. And Gardaí are appealing for anybody who was in the area between 9:15am and 9:45am to contact them. People must now be told when they're talking to artificial intelligence rather than a human under new EU rules that take effect today. Deepfakes and other AI-generated content must also be clearly labelled to help tackle misinformation. The transparency measures are another phase of the EU's AI Act coming into force. Adrian Weckler, technology editor with the Irish Independent, says social platforms have a big responsibility with the new law.
11: It's going to be a tough job to stop the spread of misinformation, but this is a big step. So AI-generated images, video, audio, even some AI-generated text has to be disclosed, and the responsibility in some instances will fall on the likes of social media networks and other platforms, which would put a huge onus on them.
10: A man has been charged after a gun and ammunition were found in Dublin. Gardaí made the discovery at a house in Crumlin following a search of the property under warrant with a handgun and 5 rounds of ammunition seized. The man, aged in his 30s, was arrested and has since been charged, and he's due before the Criminal Courts of Justice tomorrow morning. Overseas, Israeli strikes have continued in Gaza despite a fragile ceasefire and claims that armed groups in the territory could soon disarm. The Hamas-run health ministry says 6 people have been killed and 23 injured in the past 24 hours. It says more than 73,000 Palestinians have now been killed since the war began in October 2023, including over 1,200 since the ceasefire came into effect last October.
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2: Live.
10: And the UK's Holly Willoughby has been brought to tears by a mother's successful campaign to get her 14-year-old son's death reinvestigated. Julian Sweeney died in 2022 after what Ellen Room believes was an online challenge gone wrong. In an interview for Holly Willoughby's YouTube series Together, she reveals she watches an old video from Julian telling her to stay strong. Sport is next.
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10: Large crowds have gathered at Croke Park as the Ladies Gaelic Football All-Ireland Finals are underway. Antrim were crowned junior champions this afternoon with a 1-13 win to Carlow's 2-9. Roscommon and Fermanagh are currently battling for the intermediate title, and as we go to air, Roscommon are leading Fermanagh by 2-8 to 2 points. And the big game throws in at 4:15 when Galway take on Kerry in the senior final. In soccer, the race for the SSE Airtricity Premier Division title takes centre stage today. Victory for St Patrick's Athletic against Derry City will close the gap on Shamrock Rovers at the top of the table to 5 points, and kickoff is at 5 o'clock at Richmond Park. Bohemians will also find themselves 5 points behind their Dublin rivals if they overcome Galway United, and the sides face off at Dalymount Park at 7 p.m. And Shelburne have made the trip to the RSC to take on Watford, which is underway at 3.
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10: Mostly cloudy today with outbreaks of rain and drizzle. Highest temperatures of 14 to 20 degrees. 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

Anastasia, Left Outside Alone, at Ireland's Classic Hits Radio, home of the 80s and 90s. Played a bit of triple trivia this afternoon, and we gave you a little bit of a theme tune from an iconic 80s TV show, and we asked you, did you know the answer to the show? And here's question number two. Actually, it's a bit more to question number one. That's it. Any idea what the TV show is? Cop Show yet? Not Hill Street Blues. A couple of people have suggested Hill Street Blues. Not Hill Street Blues. And question number two, what would you do if somebody gave you a butter crunch? What is it? Any idea? If you think you know and you want to have a guess, 087-188-0008. That is our WhatsApp number. You can voice note, so you can text us, whatever. It's all a bit of fun of a Sunday afternoon as we ease through the bank holiday Sunday. Sure isn't it great? And we've got weekend wedding floor fillers, which I'll tell you more about shortly. We've only coming up about 20 past-ish on Ireland's Classic Hits Radio. Home with

0: Taylor Swift, Shake It Off on Ireland's Classic Hits Radio, home of the 80s and 90s. And don't forget, Colm and Lucy here every morning, 6 to 10. And this is the sort of messing they get up to during the week.
1: We're talking about the Acapulco nightclub in Halifax, West Yorkshire. To celebrate it, that they're still open, you can buy a drink for 75p. Every town and every suburb in Ireland, be it in Cork, Galway, Limerick, anywhere you are, in Dublin, there was nightclubs. There's not so many anymore. They're gone. But I mean, my area, my stomping ground was Saints, Jets, Tamangos, The Blind, The Grove.
2: Right. Lovely. Did you do all four in a night, or you just alternate?
1: Alternate, because you'd run out of material. What was your nightclub in your town?
3: Do you remember the Blue Banana in Clondalkin?
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4: Hello? Shane here from Kildare. Shane. Regine's Nightclub in the Ambassador Hotel, Kill County, Kildare. 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

0: 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If you want to have a little look through that, flick through that, it's fun, I can tell you, and it brings back plenty of memories as well. Good old days camping back in the day, yeah, brilliant. Mm-hmm. Phil Cawley was saying earlier it's something he's going to look into again and do again, and he's well geared for it because he has this huge, big, I think it's a BMW motorbike. It's a massive machine. It looks wonderful, and I'd say you could probably tour Europe on it. Nothing like that now, with your tent on the back and everything else to go with. Wouldn't it be wonderful? Just freedom and on the road. Oh. Ireland's Classic Hits Radio. We have another weekend wedding floor filler for you on the way next. It is from 1997.
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0: Ireland's Classics Radio, home of the 80s and 90s with the Spice Girls and Stop. Now, you might have heard some of the crack during the week with the I Would Do Anything For Love, but I will do that with Skull Harbour Hotel. And well done to Mary Ward from Dublin, Alan Kelly of Louth, and Barry Quinn from Limerick, and Fionnuala O'Mara from Limerick. They completed their dares, and you can see them on our social, on our socials. They're on Instagram at Classic Hits Radio. And what we're asking you to do is to vote for who you think should win their dream wedding package. You can comment and vote for the winning video, or drop us a WhatsApp to tell us who is your favourite with a hashtag wedding to 087-188-0008. The voting switches off at 6 a.m. Tuesday the 4th of August. Alright, so that's all part of the fun. Well done to the four of you, and the winner will get a fabulous wedding at the Skull Harbour Hotel, set against the breathtaking beauty of the West Cork coastline. The prize, this is great, it includes a wedding for up to 50 people with an arrival reception, a delicious four course meal, wine, midnight snacks, a complimentary wedding suite, and champagne breakfast the following morning. Superb. Check it out and then get voting.
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3: Good morning, ladies and gentlemen. 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
13: At 4 o'clock, good afternoon, I'm Gemma Ryan. The cost of living remains the biggest concern for people across Ireland, according to the latest Ireland Thinks poll. Almost half of those surveyed ranked it as the country's most pressing issue ahead of housing and immigration. The findings also show growing demand for tax cuts, with 56% saying they should be the government's top budget priority, and 70% believe the tax measures currently planned won't go far enough to offset rising household costs. The GAA could introduce a limit to the amount of players that can be recruited from a county team to play in the Australian Football League. An article from the AFL reveals the sporting organisation may also force Australian clubs to contact a player's team when looking to sign them, rather than approaching the player directly. It follows the announcement that Kobe McDonald, one of Mayo's star players, has signed a 3-year deal with AFL side St Kilda. And former Watford star Michelle Ryan says younger players will soon have nobody to look up to.
14: You have girls and boys watching teams over the last number of years, and they're trying to emulate these incredible ladies footballers that they're seeing. And now what's happening is those players are disappearing. And therefore, you know, maybe the star that they were following or the person they were trying to emulate is gone. And does that affect their interest in it? Do we now have young girls as well? Their ambition is, when they're playing in their teenage years, to actually go to Australia rather than to play for their inter-county team.
13: In Dublin, Gardaí have recovered a man's body from the Royal Canal. The remains were found shortly before 9 yesterday morning near Crossguns Bridge in Phibsborough. The body was removed from the water and has since been taken to the local mortuary, and the results of the post-mortem exam will determine the course of the Gardaí investigation. Overseas, Iranian military sources have accused Donald Trump of lying after he claimed Tehran asked him to call off planned strikes. The US president says he's paused military action to give diplomacy a chance, insisting a deal could be reached quickly. But officials in Tehran deny making any such request. Middle East commentator Tara Kangaroglu says Iran remains prepared for any escalation.
15: What the Iranians are essentially demanding as of today, we can sum it up to say more control over the Strait of Hormuz. And they also want still some right to charge, whether that be a toll, a fee, a VAT, however they want to phrase it. But ultimately, the recognition that they are in control.
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13: And Madonna's been joined on stage by Kylie Minogue for a surprise performance at World Pride in Amsterdam. The pair sang Love Sensation, a track from Madonna's new album, in the early hours of this morning. And Kylie since posted backstage footage online, thanking everyone at the event. Sport is next.
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13: In ladies football, the Brendan Martin Cup is up for grabs at Croke Park this afternoon, with Galway and Kerry meeting in the All-Ireland Ladies Football Final in just under 15 minutes. Roscommon have won their first intermediate title since 2005 with a 2-12-6 points win over Fermanagh, and Antrim were crowned junior champs earlier this afternoon, beating Carlow 113-29. In soccer, as we go to air, it remains 0-0 between Waterford and Shelburne in the Premier Division of the SSE Airtricity League. Second place St Pat's welcome Derry City to Richmond Park in an hour's time, before Galway United go to Bohemians in the late game at 7pm in Dalymount Park. And in racing, the Henry de Bromhead trained Jukebox Johnny has won the Kinley Hostel Handicap Chase at the Galway Races, and it's the final day of the festival at Ballybrit.
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13: Staying cloudy today with outbreaks of rain and drizzle. Coolest in the west, highest temperatures of 14 to 20 degrees. 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

Westlife on Ireland's Classic Hits Radio, home of the 80s and 90s, If I Let You Go. We're playing Triple Trivia this afternoon. It's all a bit of fun, by the way. All you got to do is just give us your answers if you want to. No prizes except bragging rights. And the first question we kicked off with was the theme tune from an iconic 80s cop show. Well, it didn't have been around in the late 70s, but definitely very popular and groundbreaking of its time. Any ideas? There's loads in that now, you might get it. And also then we asked you, what would you do with a butter crunch? All right, that was question two. And here is question three. What is the opposite, I beg your pardon, of woe? Okay? The opposite of woe. 087-188-0008 if you want to get in this. Just a bit of fun. And we'll keep you in touch and give you the answers in a little while. And also with Kerry and Galway, the Women's All-Ireland Football Final has just been thrown in. Minute gone in that. No score as of yet. All right. All good. Hopefully it'll be a cracking game. Both sets of fans will get a thrilling afternoon. Unfortunately, probably just one set will be gone home disappointed. Ireland's Classic Hits Radio with Rick Astley.

0: The script on Ireland's Classic Hits Radio, home of the 80s and 90s. Break Even, Rick Astley in there as well, Never Gonna Give You Up. And we are on a weekend of wedding floor fillers as well. And we've got one on the way. 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
12: At 5 o'clock, good evening. I'm Gemma Ryan. A fire has reignited on the southern slopes of Slievenamon in Tipperary. Crews from Clonmel and Carrick and Shore fire stations are at the scene and are working to contain it. Aerial support has also been requested to assist with the operation. And Tipperary Fire and Rescue Service says there's currently no threat to life or property. A man is due in court tomorrow morning after a gun and ammunition was seized in Dublin. Gardaí made the discovery on Friday during the search of a house under warrant in Crumlin. A handgun and 5 rounds were found, with a man in his 30s arrested, and he's now been charged and will appear before the Criminal Courts of Justice tomorrow. The cost of living remains the biggest concern for people across Ireland, according to the latest Ireland Thinks poll. Almost half of those surveyed ranked it as the country's most pressing issue, ahead of housing and immigration. The findings also show growing demand for tax cuts, with 56% saying they should be the government's top budget priority, and 70% believe the tax measures currently planned won't go far enough to offset rising household costs. A motorcyclist has died in a crash in County Carlow. His motorbike and a car collided on the R448 at Ballynockin, Lechlin Bridge at around 9:30 this morning. The man in his 40s was brought by air ambulance to the Mater Hospital in Dublin, where he was later pronounced dead. The road was closed for examination by Garda Forensic Collision Investigators and has since reopened. Overseas, hopes of a renewed ceasefire in Gaza remain uncertain after fresh Israeli airstrikes killed at least 6 people. Palestinian health officials say the dead include a child, following strikes on Gaza City. The attacks come just days after US President Donald Trump claimed progress had been made towards implementing last year's ceasefire agreement. No deal has yet been finalised, with both sides still divided on its terms. But Middle East commentator Tara Kangaloo says Iran remains prepared for any escalation.
13: What the Iranians are essentially demanding as of today, we can sum it up to say more control over the Strait of Hormuz, and they also want still some right to charge, whether that be a toll, a fee, a VAT, however they want to phrase it, but ultimately the recognition that they are in control.
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12: And the South East's biggest music festival wraps up today. 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
14: Don't drink and drive. 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There are people, maybe they drank till late last night. Other people, they drank till in the morning. So they just want to be sure before they drive back home.
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12: In ladies football, the Brendan Martin Cup is up for grabs at Croke Park this afternoon, where Galway versus Kerry is underway for the All-Ireland Ladies Football Final. Halftime sees Galway at 1-4 points to Kerry 7 points. In Roscommon, they have won their first intermediate title since 2005, winning 2-12 to Fermanagh's 6 points. And earlier today, Antrim beat Carlow by 1-13 to 2-9 to be crowned junior champions. In soccer, it's 1-0 to Waterford, who are against Shelburne in the Premier Division of the SSE Airtricity League. A point for Waterford would move them out of the relegation places. Second place St Pat's welcome Derry City to Richmond Park shortly before Galway United go to Bohemians in the late game at 7 p.m. And in racing, the Henry de Bromhead trained Jukebox Johnny has won the Kinley Hostel Handicap Chase at the Galway Races. It's the final day of the festival at Ballybrit, which rounds up at 5:30.
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12: Mostly cloudy with outbreaks of rain and drizzle. Lowest temperatures of 11 to 16 degrees. 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
1: Now. 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

0: Ireland's classic hits radio, home of the 80s and 90s, with Keane and Somewhere Only We Know. Now we're playing weekend wedding floor fillers because of the bank holiday weekend. And we played MC Hammer in the last hour, and this lovely story came in shortly afterwards.
1: Hi Aidan, good afternoon. Gemma McInerney here. I have a grey hair MC Hammer story. I was on my way to work one morning in the 90s, and he was gigging here in the Point Depot, obviously, at the time. And I bumped into him in Dunkin' Donuts in O'Connell Street, and I actually didn't realise it was him at first. And he was standing beside me, and my Walkman ear bud cable got caught in his jewellery at the counter, and we ended up
0: brilliant,
1: wrapped up in each other like for a second. It was just so funny, and I looked at him and I realised who it was, and I saw the ring on his finger with MC, the big diamond rock he had, a gold diamond ring. And I looked outside, there was a big black limousine sitting outside waiting for him, and of course Dunkin' Donuts was giving him boxes of stuff and didn't even charge him.
0: Wow.
1: And but I got to say hello to him, and you know, we had a bit of a laugh. So that's my MC Hammer story.
0: Brilliant.
1: Couldn't make it up.
0: No, well done. Thank you for sharing it. Gemma McInerney there and MC Hammer. Wasn't that brilliant? This is Ireland's Classic Hits Radio, home of the 80s and 90s.

Snow Patrol, Just Say Yes on Ireland's Classic Hits Radio. It's a tight one at Croke Park. Kerry 8 points, Galway a goal and six, 50 minutes gone in that game. It's Ireland's Classic Hits Radio at O'Bara Camping. 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Plenty of fun to be had just flicking through it. It's a good site. 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Weekend floor fillers for weddings. That's what we're doing, isn't it? Wedding floor fillers weekend is probably the best way to put it. Another one on the way from Bon Jovi. Ireland's

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0: Another disappointing Sunday in Croke Park for Kerry supporters today. Beaten by Galway in the All-Ireland Senior Ladies Final. Galway 2 goals and 7 points. Kerry 12 points. The winning point. It's a pretty interesting game with the sound of things. Even Noon edged Galway ahead 2.5 minutes from time. And Galway hung on to become senior champion. So well done, ladies. And commiserations to our friends from Kerry. Triple trivia, let's give you the answers. Okay, the theme tune we asked you about. What was it from?
1: It is.
0: A lot of people got it mixed up with Hill Street Blues, which of course it wasn't. It's the theme music from Cagney and Lacey. So well done if you got that bit right. Congratulations. Our second question was butter crunch. We asked you, what is butter crunch? It's a type of lettuce. Some people went for a chocolate bar. Some people said it was a biscuit they enjoyed when they were grown up. And then we asked you, what is the opposite of whoa? And the answer there is giddy up. No, we're not. No, it's not, of course. It's joy or happiness or bliss. We'd have taken any of those. So there. Okay, another wedding floor filler on the way.
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0: for me, Dido's White Flag. Just before we go, Lewis wants to say hello to his mum, who's working with On Post, and his brother Alex, who'll be working with On Post later this evening. Between the two of them, they're keeping the postal services going, which is brilliant. And also hello to Fergal O'Hanlon, who's been listening all afternoon, and he is in Rathfarnham. Jen Lark is on the way now. She is going back to the future.
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10: At 6 o'clock, good evening, I'm Ruth O'Connell. A motorcyclist has died following a crash in County Carlow. His motorbike was involved in a collision with a car on the R448 at Ballynockan, Loughlin Bridge at around 9:30 this morning. The man in his 40s was brought by air ambulance to the Mater Hospital in Dublin, where he was later pronounced dead. The road was closed for an examination by Garda Forensic Collision Investigators, but has since reopened. Concerns are being raised about the split EU reaction to the mass migrant crossing into the Spanish enclave of Ceuta. Around 60,000 people crossed into the territory from Morocco in just 24 hours, prompting Spain to install a 500-metre sea barrier. Spain's interior minister said yesterday, while most EU countries have expressed their support, there have been other countries that have shown a very selfish attitude. Europe correspondent with Euronews, Shona Murray, says the EU didn't stick together.
11: What this incident has proven is that migration is an extremely divisive matter, and anybody else who wants to interfere with the European Union and the European Union's unity, which is obviously can be fragile at times, migration is the way forward, because look at what happened on Friday. Instead of the EU sticking together, they went after Spain.
10: Hopes of a renewed ceasefire in Gaza remain uncertain after fresh Israeli airstrikes killed at least 6 people. Palestinian health officials say the dead include a child following strikes on Gaza City. The attacks come just days after US President Donald Trump claimed progress had been made towards implementing last year's ceasefire agreement. Iranian military sources have accused Donald Trump of lying after he claimed Tehran asked him to call off planned strikes. The US president says he's paused military action to give diplomacy a chance, insisting a deal could be reached quickly. But officials in Tehran deny making any such request. Middle East commentator Tara Kangourlou says Iran remains prepared for any escalation.
12: What the Iranians are essentially demanding, as of today, we can sum it up to say more control over the Strait of Hormuz, and they also want still some right to charge, whether that be a toll, a fee, a VAT, however they want to phrase it, but ultimately the recognition that they are in control.
10: A body of a man was discovered in Dublin's Royal Canal yesterday near Cross Guns Bridge. Emergency services were called to the scene at around 9 o'clock in the morning, and the body was removed from the water shortly after. The man's remains were taken to a local mortuary for a post-mortem examination, the outcome of which will help inform the Garda investigation going forward. An investigation's continuing into a major fish kill on the River Talca in Dublin. Early indications suggest more than 500 fish died along a 2 kilometre stretch of the river near Damastown. Inland Fisheries Ireland says water samples have been collected and are being analysed to determine the cause. The GAA and LGFA are effectively handing over their star players to the Australian Football League, according to a former player. It follows a recent AFL article which claimed the GAA were flagging a number of rules to limit their best young talents being poached by Australian clubs. They included a cap on the amount of players that can be taken per team and a banning AFL scouts from contacting players directly to sign them. Former Waterford player Michelle Ryan says Irish players are incredibly attractive.
13: We have incredible athletes in our in ladies football right throughout the country. We are creating the talent and we are effectively handing them over. Like these Irish players are in Australia, they are having a massive impact over there. There's 46, I think, Irish players on the current AFLW list. 8 of them have won premierships there. 9 of them have won, I think, the equivalent of all-stars over there. So they are huge stars over there. So no wonder that they are attractive.
10: And that's your news. It's 4 minutes past six.
14: And in sport, Galway have won their second ever All-Ireland Senior Ladies Football title. The Anne Cohen scored goals in either half as the Connacht champions overcame Kerry by 2-7 to 12 points at Croke Park. Eva Noon kicked the match-winning point with just 2 minutes left on the clock. Kerry did have a late free which went into the net, but it was disallowed and a free was given out just before the hooter. Roscommon have won their first intermediate title since 2005 as Aisling Feely's two opening half goals were the platform for a 2-12 to 6 points win over Fermanagh. Marie O'Neill was the match-winning hero for Antrim as they edged out Carlow by 113 to 29 thanks to her late point to be crowned the junior champions. Abby Dorney have won their third Kerry hurling title in a row. Oisín Maunsell scored 2-4 as they ran out 3-16 to 1-12 victors over St Brendan's in the final at Austinstack Park. St Pat's are on course to close the gap to the SSE Airtricity League leader Shamrock Rovers to 5 points. A goal from the penalty spot from Aidan Keane has Stephen Kenny's Saints 1-0 up at home to Derry City. Waterford have beaten Shelburne 1-0 to boost their chance of staying in the Premier Division. Tom Lonergan, very much in form, was on target in that 1-0 win at the RSC. Later this evening, Bohemians will host Galway United. Cork City are into the semi-finals of the Club Orange Women's FAI Cup. They've beaten Douglas Hall 1-0 and will join Shelburne, Galway United and the holders at Lone Town in the last four of the competition. St Johnstone have marked their return to the Scottish Premiership with a thrilling 4-3 victory over Kilmarnock. Last season's championship winners gave up the lead twice at McDermott Park before Kai Fotheringham settled the match in the 80th minute. Limerick fighter Lee Reeves has been hospitalised following his loss to Gary Cully at the Three Arena last night. Reeves suffered a heavy knockout blow in the 10th round of their super lightweight title bout. The 31-year-old was stretchered out of the ring and promoter Frank Warren is now wishing Reeves well in his recovery. Zach Johnson has won golf's Portugal Invitational. A final round of 65 saw the American finish the week on 19 under par and he ended up 2 shots clear of Stuart Sink. Ireland's Padraig Harrington was third on 15 under par with Darren Clark ending up just outside the top 10 on 9 under par. And Dunham has defended his crown in the feature Irish Stallion Firm's EBF Handicap on the final day of the Galway Festival. The 8-year-old has now got 4 wins from 8 runs in Ballybrit. And that's your news and sports. I'm Will O'Callaghan. It's now 6 minutes past six.
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16: A dry night for most, though patchy rain will develop in the southwest and west towards morning. Lowest temperatures 8 to 14 degrees with mist and fog forming in light variable breezes. 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
1: Revisit years of musical memories. We're going.
17: Hello, how you doing? Good evening. It's Jen Nark joining you on your, well, bank holiday Sunday. And I hope you're having a great weekend so far. It's great to have tomorrow off. Yeah, for those of you who don't have to work tomorrow, that is. Then this Back to the Future year. It was when the government confirmed that the Garda Síochána Conor were bugging politicians and journalists' telephones. Remember that? Yeah, that was a big no-no. Yeah. And a motion calling for the resignation of Charles Haughey as our leader failed after a 12-hour Fianna Fáil meeting. Now, you may remember this. I do. The Concorde paid its first visit to Dublin Airport in this year, and the landing of the Air France plane was watched by a large crowd from the observation deck on the roof of the terminal building. So that's what we're talking about. When was that? What was the year? It's Rod Stewart on Ireland's Classic Hits Radio.

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your home of the 80s and 90s, Ireland's Classic Hits Radio with myself, Jen Larkin, UB40, Red Red Wine. I'm sure there's lots of that being consumed this weekend, being a long one, of course. Now, in this Back to the Future year, what a year to be a child, yeah? Cabbage Patch Kids were poised to take over the toy world. And we got A-Team, Dungeons and Dragons, Fraggle Rock, and this guy. Inspector Gadget. I loved Inspector Gadget. And let's not forget Dr. Claw. Yes. And he may have thought that it was always him. That's right. But it was really Penny and her dog Brain, wasn't it, that were truly responsible for, for getting Dr. Claw. Yeah, it was good. Now, if you're a bit older and you fancy something a bit more challenging, there was always this.

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1: Are you all ready, contestants? 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We got some great shows in this year, but what was the year? 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It's radio.

0: 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Colm and Lucy in the morning. 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
1: Jump in our musical time machine. 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
9: Hello, how you doing? It's Jen Larkin, Back to the Future. And yes, we're into our next Back to the Future year already this evening. Now, in this year, it was when the first web server was invented, which was the foundation for the internet. Also, the first McDonald's restaurant opened up in Russia, followed 8 months later by the first McDonald's in China. Yeah, Lord only knows how many restaurants are in China now. Wow. Also, we had the television debut of this show.

Mr. Bean, of course. Yes, the television debut of Rowan Atkins, Mr. Bean, in a Thames television special aired in this Back to the Future year on ITV. Any ideas what was the year? Well, what are you looking at? Yeah, it's Madonna on Ireland's Classic Hits Radio.

0: It's your home of 80s and 90s Ireland's Classic Hits Radio. How are you doing? It's Jen Larkin, Back to the Future, and oh, the incredible rock set. It must have been love. And we know why that was a big hit, don't we? Yes, not only was it a great tune, yeah, it featured in a certain movie.
1: The script changed a lot from the time that I first read it and agreed to do it. It changed drastically. About the only thing that is still the same is my name is Vivian and Richard's name is Edward in the script. So that's about the only thing that remains the same.
0: Yes, you know the movie. You do indeed. I watched it again there only recently. Julia Roberts starred as Vivian, Richard Gere as Edward. It was Pretty Woman. And it absolutely catapulted Julia's career after that. Great, great movie. Another movie that was out in this year, The Weepy Love Story of Ghost with Demi Moore and Patrick Swayze. It was out, and Oscar-winning Dances with Wolves as well. So is that giving you any ideas now? You must know what was the year.
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2: Now, we also got Twin Peaks. It aired for the first time. The Log Lady was my favourite character. I have no idea why now. And over here, Ray D'Arcy took over for Ian Dempsey at the helm of The Den on RT2. And it was also the year when President Mary Robinson, became our president. The year is 1990, of course. Now, coming up, it's Jen Arkham, Back to the Future. We have a few more years to play between now and 8 o'clock. And we're talking about when a revolutionary new toy that could talk to you was released. And speaking of presidents, a US president paid us a visit. That's on the way.
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9: Good evening, I'm Cléan O'Dwyer. A homecoming is planned to honour the All-Ireland winning Galway Senior Ladies football team. It'll take place at Tuam Stadium tomorrow. The event will give supporters from across the county the opportunity to celebrate Galway's final victory over Kerry at Croke Park. Cathaoirleach of the County of Galway councillor Andrew Reddington says the victory marks a significant moment in the county's sporting history. Concerns are being raised around the split EU reaction to the mass migrant crossing into the Spanish enclave of Ceuta. Around 60,000 people crossed into the territory from Morocco in just 24 hours, prompting Spain to install a 500-metre sea barrier. Spain's interior minister said yesterday while most EU countries have expressed their support, there have been other countries that have shown a very selfish attitude. Europe correspondent with Euronews, Shona Murray, says the EU didn't stick together.
10: What this incident has proven is that migration is an extremely divisive matter, and anybody else who wants to interfere with the European Union and the European Union's unity, which is obviously can be fragile at times, migration is the way forward, because look at what happened on Friday. Instead of the EU sticking together, they went after Spain.
9: A motorcyclist has died in a crash in County Carlow. His motorbike and a car collided on the R448 at Ballynockan Loughlin Bridge at about 9:30 this morning. The man in his 40s was brought by air ambulance to the Mater Hospital in Dublin, where he was later pronounced dead. The road was closed for a time but has since reopened. A body of a man was discovered in Dublin's Royal Canal yesterday near Cross Guns Bridge. Emergency services were called to the scene at around 9 o'clock in the morning, and the body was removed from the water shortly after. after. His remains were taken to a local mortuary for a post-mortem examination, the outcome of which will help inform the Garda investigation going forward. Companies that fail to label AI-generated content could face fines of up to €15 million under new EU rules that have come into force today. The measures require deepfakes and other AI-generated content to be clearly identified, while businesses must also tell users when they're interacting with an AI chatbot instead of a person. And that's your news for now.
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12: A dry night for most, though patchy rain will develop in the southwest and west towards morning. Lowest temperatures 8 to 14 degrees, with mist and fog forming in light variable breezes. 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
2: How are you? Good evening. It's Jen Larkin. You know, we haven't played this decade in a while, so I'm really looking forward to this and some killer tunes on the way as well. Now, in this year, this Back to the Future year, it was when we got a brand new television station, which was aimed at younger audiences. Yes, RTE2 launched and it went on air from the Cork Opera House. Also, the Woodkey protests. Thousands joined Friends of Medieval Dublin marches to fight Dublin Corporation office plans on the Viking site. And Ireland's first skate park, yeah, opened. U2 made their debut on the Late Night Show. And Kerry beat Dublin in the All-Ireland final. So yeah, a lot of stuff was going on in this year. But what was it? Well, it's Ireland's classic.

0: 10cc Dreadlock Holiday in Ireland's Cascades Radio, your home of the 80s and 90s. How are you? It's Jen. Now, I had one of these for years. I'm sure I'm not the only one. I'm sure you had one of these knocking around in your house at some stage.
1: Vowel spell colour. C-O-L-L-R. Wrong.
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2: Spell with it. Keep score. Play mystery words.
0: Oh, I had one of these. I think we all had one of these. We got Speak and Spell. It was revolutionary in its time. It was the very first electronic educational game. It was designed to help children aged 7 and older. I know quite a few adults that could benefit from it as well. But anyway, it helped you spell and pronounce over 200 commonly misspelt words using that electronic speech synthesizer. That was amazing. And imagine when it first came out in Ireland, it cost about £50, which equates to about €175 today. And it was fantastic. And there was all these little games you could play on it. Do you remember? You could have spell mode, mystery word. Oh, I love that. And secret code as well. Oh, it's good. I'd love to sit down in front of one again just for pure nostalgia. So we got Speak and Spell in this year. What was the year? It's Ireland's Classic. It's right.

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2: Hello, how you doing? It's Jen Larkin, Back to the Future, and this was the year when Michael Dell started selling Dell computers. Apple released the first Mac. McDonald's made their 50 billionth hamburger. Lord only knows how many they've

0: Moye, Love Resurrection on your home of 80s and 90s Ireland's Classic Hits Radio. How are you? It's Jen. Now, in this Back to the Future year, it was when actor turned US President Ronald Reagan and Nancy began their four-day official visit in Ireland.
1: When I stepped off Air Force One at Shannon a few days ago and saw Ireland, beautiful and green, and felt again the warmth of her people, something deep inside began to stir. Who knows but that scientists will someday explain the complex genetic process by which generations seem to transfer across time and even oceans their fondest memories. Until they do, I will have to rely on President Lincoln's words about the mystic cords of memory and say to you that during the past few days, at every stop here in your country, those cords have been gently and movingly struck.
0: Now, he may be welcomed by some, but he was certainly not welcomed by all. No, ahead of his visit, loads of protests took place in Dublin in opposition to his foreign policies and his attitudes toward third world countries. In fact, 10,000 people protested outside his state banquet at Dublin Castle. And imagine, a large number of nuns also took part in the protest in support of the poor and the marginalised in the third world. So a lot was going on there. Yeah, it wasn't exactly the smoothest presidential visit, that's for sure. But were you there? Did you take part? What was the year?
2: If you missed Celebrity Loose with Lucy Kennedy, you miss all of this.
3: Oprah Winfrey has stunned fans by revealing her legal birth name. It was Oprah from the Bible. She said blah, blah, blah, blah, blah, change it. It's the difference between the P and after the R.
4: It used to be Orpah.
3: Yes.
4: And then she became Oprah.
3: How did you know this?
4: Well, I just worked it out of what you were saying.
3: So it was Orpah, and she changed the P with the R.
4: So he wasn't Orca.
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1: Where we're going, we don't need roads. Back to the future.
2: It was turbulent times indeed in this Back to the Future year. Britain's coal industry ground to a halt as miners fought cutbacks and pit closures. And while Bob Geldof was putting Band-Aid together in light of the famine in Ethiopia, a Dunstores worker refused to handle South African goods. She refused to sell fruit from South Africa. And when she was suspended, her colleagues all went in a sit-in protest, and they continued to protest for 11 weeks, in fairness to them. The year was 1984. Yeah, that's it for me on Back to the Future this evening. It's Jen Lark. I'm back next Sunday from 6. I'm going to leave you with Track of Raining, but look, have a great long weekend. Enjoy. Talk soon.
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10: Good evening, I'm Cliona Dwyer. A homecoming is planned to honour the All-Ireland winning Galway senior ladies football team. It'll take place at Tuam Stadium tomorrow. The event will give supporters from across the county the opportunity to celebrate Galway's final victory over Kerry at Croke Park. Cathaoirleach of the County of Galway, Councillor Andrew Reddington, says the victory marks a significant moment in the county's sporting history. These Galway fans are delighted with the win.
11: It was brilliant. It was so long coming for them girls, and they worked so hard all year, and it was just a fantastic game. So to see it out to the end was just unreal for the girls.
12: I'm absolutely delighted for the Galway girls. You know, they've been in the All-Ireland there 2 years ago, and in 2019 things didn't go their way, but the end there was just mad. No one knew what was going on, but I'm delighted they got over the line in the end, and we'll be back home in Galway for all the celebrations now for the next week.
10: A man in his 40s has died following a crash in Carlow. The motorcyclist collided with a car at Ballynochan at around 9:30 this morning. David Seagrave reports.
13: Emergency services attended the scene of the collision on the R448 after the crash involving a motorcycle and a car. The motorcyclist, a man aged in his 40s, was seriously injured in the crash and was airlifted to the Mater Hospital in Dublin, where he later died from his injuries. The road was closed while a forensic examination was carried out. However, it has since reopened. Gardaí are now appealing to anyone who may have been travelling on the road at Loughlin Bridge between 8:45 and 9:45 this morning to come forward. Those who may have footage of the incident have also been asked to make it available to investigating Gardaí.
10: Two people have died after two Greek firefighting helicopters crashed mid-air. They've been battling a wind-driven wildfire west of Athens. A Greek and Danish national on one of the aircraft died. Tax cuts have overtaken public spending as voters' biggest priority ahead of October's budget. According to a new Ireland Thinks poll, 56% say reducing personal taxes should come first, while support for increased public spending has fallen. The survey also found almost half of respondents still see the cost of living as the country's biggest challenge. Finally, Madonna has been joined on stage by Kylie Minogue for a surprise performance at World Pride in Amsterdam. The pair sang Love Sensation, a track from Madonna's new album, in the early hours of this morning. And that's your news for now.
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14: A dry night for most, though patchy rain will develop in the southwest and west towards morning. Lowest temperatures 8 to 14 degrees, with mist and fog forming in light variable breezes. 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

0: You need the four of us on Ireland's classic hits radio. Mary, it's a great, great song. Oh, Darren O'Hoogtady, it is Ireland's classic hits radio. It's the home of the 80s and the 90s. The track O'Brien on Éireann Oíche Dóine Seo on Ballacar Fad Street. Could you deck look enough? Plenty more to play between now and then. See Sheer, like the Ski, Tillichol Bra, Éireann Malach. So you take that on Ireland's classic hits radio.
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1: Sinead Ed Sheeran, I think he likes the shape. 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It's Sunday night, agus by mill at Kajia Deha Kloganok, Ta Nyart Kyol Brawl, Ashenem Sonora Klig Shaw. Between now and 9 o'clock, Ta Mr. Aaron Malik, Passenger, Kelly Clarkson, Eternal, and the Four Non Blondes. Our Father Choksu's Sonora Klig Shaw, agus igel nomit. Big, big power ballad from the 1980s. That was marinated with a touch of gospel. Panoron Chita Chalk Tugget, it's a big song. Again, Nomadan Shaw on Ireland's Classic Hits Radio.
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Shinny Dead, the Bangles and Chin, Manic Monday. Sure, it's all ahead of you. But then again, it is a bank holiday Monday. So, Lacuna Day. Tatu Sira Morak, August Tatu Anon. The Shki Aligan there in Ihadoni Show. August Ashok Latilakil Bra, Era Malach. Also in Shockton Show, Air Ireland's Classic Hits Radio. The home of the 80s and the 90s. And what Lucy Kennedy said to Colm Hayes, Ton Jackpot Anish, Eg Bugga Idro. Trucha Hain Mila. Gawkade Quega Euro. €31,250. Gerfela Tavukan, if you can work out what Lucy Kennedy said to Colm Hayes. Now, Tosagin, Gerkeshta Ta Eun, we know the answer is two. We know the question is eight words. Like a shotten maid than Keshta Ta Agin. Okay. How many times blank you, blank at, blank? Smaltatun on the blank shinalina. They don't target chin or fad a vukan the chain over €31,000. We'd love to give it to you. Thought we gave Stuckla Ireland's Classic Hits Radio Latraco Brainon Shahi Kelly Clarkson.

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0: She need Mr. Mr. and Shin Broken Wings. It's Ireland's classic hits, Radio Le Track O'Brien on. It's the home of the 80s and the 90s. Agus an Dara Shocked in a Shaw. Tomajik Chachtogad Le Cairo O'Mara Camping. Sta Anagin her father O'Mara Camping. The Gachiller Rud Aku. 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By Mizarash, she got no made la Euron of feet with Mac, a vi scrifa mar hurra romantic relationship a horle last year than Bonachol, and all the tension that went with that. A song was written, came out of that whole experience, and went on to become their second, voted their second best song of all time. Tan Euron Chin, Eramalak, he got no made in show, Ireland's classic hits radio.
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1: Sleep the Four Non Blondes and Shin, what's up? It's Bronagh and we're on Shin. It's Ireland's Classic Hits Radio, the home of the 80s and the 90s. Let track O'Brienon and just Legamaitu Erinolis. The famous Ireland's Classic Hits Radio listener parties are back. Agus baim de Falamach, Majin Mort, Conway and Kate Kionella, Ershul, Colm and Lucy will be revealing all this Tuesday morning, and they'll also have the first tickets to give away. The listener parties are thought Reisheva, Hartimple Natira, the couple Blean and Us, Agusta, Slutsa Mort, Reisheva, Lohar, Agusta, Ihanta, Intika, Reisheva, Eon. Yomzumach, Majin Mort, Conway and Kate Kionella, Ershul, Gacholus or Fall, a Colm Agus Lucy. Lanam is Leshe Gyol, is Bolam and Erancha fresh, and it's a great groove to it, it's eternal. I want to be the only one on Ireland's Classic Hits Radio.

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5: Good evening, I'm Tino Dwyer. A man in his 40s has died following a crash in Carlow. The motorcyclist collided with a car at Ballynochan at around 9:30 this morning. David Seagrave reports.
6: Emergency services attended the scene of the collision on the R448 after the crash involving a motorcycle and a car. The motorcyclist, a man aged in his 40s, was seriously injured in the crash and was airlifted to the Mater Hospital in Dublin, where he later died from his injuries. The road was closed while a forensic examination was carried out, however it has since reopened. Gardaí are now appealing to anyone who may have been travelling on the road at Loughlin Bridge between 8:45 and 9:45 this morning to come forward. Those who may have footage of the incident have also been asked to make it available to investigating Gardaí.
5: A homecoming is planned to honour the All-Ireland winning Galway senior ladies football team. It'll take place at Tuam Stadium tomorrow. The event will give supporters from across the county the chance to celebrate Galway's final victory over Kerry at Croke Park. Cathaoirleach of the County of Galway, Councillor Andrew Reddington, says the victory marks a significant moment in the county's sporting history. These Galway fans are delighted with the win.
7: It was brilliant. It was so long coming for them girls, and they worked so hard all year, and it was just a fantastic game. So to see it out to the end was just unreal for the girls.
8: I'm absolutely delighted for the Galway girls. You know, they've been in the All-Ireland there 2 years ago, and in 2019 things didn't go their way, but the end there was just mad. No one knew what was going on, but I'm delighted they got over the line in the end, and we'll be back home in Galway for all the celebrations now for the next week.
5: Two people have died after two Greek firefighting helicopters crashed mid-air. They've been battling a wind-driven wildfire west of Athens. A Greek and Danish national on one of the aircraft died. Spotting a deepfake online should become easier from today under new EU rules on artificial intelligence. Companies must now clearly label AI-generated images, videos and other content and tell users when they're interacting with an AI chatbot instead of a person. Finally, the All Together Now Festival is into its final few hours in Waterford. Damien Dempsey took to the stage earlier, with Underworld set to perform in the next hour. Disclosure will bring the main stage to a close later tonight. And that's your news for now.
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9: A dry night for most, though patchy rain will develop in the southwest and west towards morning. Lowest temperatures 8 to 14 degrees, with mist and fog forming in light variable breezes. 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

Sinéad Elton John and Shin. It's Ireland's classic hits radio. Le Traco Brainon Erinny Hadoni Sha. Get you a dehecklug a nocht. Next up, Tommy Jiggle Sheer Gatusan Cade. August Kultor, great songwriter. August Annie and mid songwriters, and we were kind of the first to recognise how good David Gray was. It's the way we'd recognise a good horse. Do you know Vic Majanon? Good songwriter of Fiocca Mock. August Yas David Gray a Mock doing, and then Higgin Down in Yeagshin. Actually, yeah, he's very good. It's a great album, Fresh and White Ladder. Shahey, please forgive me on Ireland's Classic Hits Radio.

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0: Blinding Lights on Ireland's classic hits radio, Le Traco, Brain Onyx, Chocsu, Sonora Clique Show. We have Bruno Mars on the way, The Backstreet Boys, Leanne Rimes, U2, August Blondie are fought, Idir a Shaw, August a Deha Cloganocht, August again, Nomit. Auronica, Madonna Mache, Nijic Uchtoni, when she thought that she needed to cater for a more mature audience, the rarest of V on Luchdeishtukta, Adulanish, and she wanted a song that would suit them. Is the Ocogs of Ek just a rune of Dove? Tonair on Jinera Malachi, Gail Nomad and Shaw on Ireland's Classic Hits Radio.
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Robin Shin, agus Super Trooper, it's Ireland's classic hits radio, Le Track O'Brien on Air and Dara Law Lunasa, August 2nd. And on this day in music history, well, near Horland Tufas, but Horla Cooper Road, Aaron Law Shaw, Dahad Blino Hin, Milanigate Octo Shea. I give her a Haynes to charts, 1986, on this day, Christa Berg, Lady in Red. Quivenath an hour on chin, it was in Cade, they were a Haina via Christa Berg. Ogs vi beja fae, kuig shingle, kuramaka, ge rivishin. But that was in Cade count. Gervanchamach, I give her a Haina. Beja slightly nis tovic, the Aaron Lawshaw, in Nijeg Shaska Do in 1962, on this day, Robert Allen Zimmerman legally became Bob Dylan, having signed his new publishing deal, Lewin Mark Music. Agus shutton law, garahri ananam, gehifigil. Just, I don't know, kain differ yen and shishin, but I just talk reisha tovgdach. Anyway, Tatugeishakla Ireland's classic hits radio. It is the home of the 80s and the 90s. Shohi, Leanne Rimes, How Do I Live?

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Actually, Blondie, of course, The Tide Is High. 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Erin Ihe Dóni Shogatí a Deha Clug a Nocht Nyartela. Lev Ruas Shaka Der Shaw Agus a De. Doc Just Lehu Akur Nolas. Fi Comortis Brescia Agus Douche Brescia Ta Durta Mach. A Column Agus Lucy Ermajan and Shaktan Shaw Den Clan Fad. Now Munawal Olas Agat Erin Cartoon Bluey. Tá tú caillinn amach, because a Bluey's big play, tá sinna gáil colabhé ag Dublin's Olympia Theatre ar an trúchú lá lúnasa. Agus Bluey a hain mar cartoon, tá sé tréis a bheir siúl sa teach seo. It's Australian-based, it's brála na páistí é, agus tá siad conéis seo a chur ar an ordon. They're bringing it to life on the stage in the Olympia on the 30th of August. Agus dé tá duchlán a bheith ann, Igor and Matt Nation, Le Brana Werthana Ticket, August E Column Agus Lucy, Le Tour Tumach and Chocton Shaw, Jen Kincha Gudu Geishtuk Low, Le Dochansava Aoun, Aaron Trukula Lunasa, in the Tree Olympia, Lesh Le Bluia Echo, Aaron Ordon. There you go, can't say better than that. Lanam is Leshigyol, call on me on Ireland's Classic Hits Radio.

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7: Good evening, I'm Cino Dwyer. A man in his 20s has been killed in a crash in County Donegal. He was driving a car which collided with a 4x4 Jeep at Finn Cashel Pettigo at around 3:15 this afternoon. He was pronounced dead at the scene and his body has been taken to the mortuary at University Hospital Letterkenny. A passenger in the car, a woman in her 20s, has been brought to hospital with serious injuries. The driver and only person in the second car, a man in his 60s, was also brought to hospital for assessment only. EU Justice Ministers will meet on Tuesday to discuss the sudden influx of migrants to the Spanish enclave of Ceuta. Ireland, as host of the presidency of the EU Council, will convene the meeting. Around 60,000 Moroccans crossed into the territory, but Spanish officials say most have now returned. Europe correspondent with Euronews, Shona Murray, says the meeting on Tuesday will be robust.
8: You can do as much planning as you want for the 6 months of the presidency, but these are the things that emerge, particularly now because the world is so unstable. So there was a call in that letter from EU Member States for the Irish presidency to convene a meeting on Tuesday of Interior Ministers, Justice Ministers. That'll be led by Jim O'Callaghan. And so to see how this situation, when and it does arise again, how the EU has to have a response ready. So that will be a fairly, I'd say, robust meeting and discussion on Tuesday.
7: Galway's ladies football team victory in the All Ireland final is to be celebrated. There's going to be a homecoming at Tuam Stadium tomorrow for the team who beat Kerry. The event will give supporters from across the county the chance to celebrate their win at Croke Park. Andy Burnham says his British government will be relentless in its efforts to tackle small boat crossings across the English Channel, insisting progress is being made. Speaking in Dover, the British Prime Minister says the number of officers targeting people smuggling gangs has more than doubled this year. Disclosure will bring the main stage to a close at All Together Now tonight. Damien Dempsey took to the stage earlier with Underworld also performing. More than 35,000 people have descended on Curramore Estate in Waterford over the bank holiday weekend. And that's your news for now.
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10: A dry night for most, though patchy rain will develop in the southwest and west towards morning. Lowest temperatures 8 to 14 degrees, with mist and fog forming in light variable breezes. 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
7: Good evening, I'm Cino Dwyer. A man in his 20s has been killed in a crash in County Donegal. He was driving a car which collided with a 4x4 Jeep at Finn Cashel Pettigo at around 2:45 this afternoon. He was pronounced dead at the scene and his body has been taken to the mortuary at University Hospital Letterkenny. A passenger in the car, a woman in her 20s, has been brought to hospital with serious injuries. The driver and only person in the second car, a man in his 60s, was also brought to hospital for assessment only. EU justice ministers will meet on Tuesday to discuss the sudden influx of migrants to the Spanish enclave of Ceuta. Ireland, as host of the presidency of the EU Council, will convene the meeting. Around 60,000 Moroccans crossed into the territory, but Spanish officials say most have now returned. Europe correspondent with Euronews, Shona Murray, says the meeting on Tuesday will be robust.
8: You can do as much planning as you want for the 6 months of the presidency, but these are the things that emerge, particularly now because the world is so unstable. So there was a call in that letter from EU member states for the Irish presidency to convene a meeting on Tuesday of Interior Ministers, Justice Ministers. That'll be led by Jim O'Callaghan. And so to see how this situation, when and it does arise again, how the EU has to have a response ready. So that will be a fairly, I'd say, robust meeting and discussion on Tuesday.
7: Galway's ladies football team victory in the All-Ireland final is to be celebrated. There's going to be a homecoming at Tuam Stadium tomorrow for the team who beat Kerry. The event will give supporters from across the county the chance to celebrate their win at Croke Park. Andy Burnham says his British government will be relentless in its efforts to tackle small boat crossings across the English Channel, insisting progress is being made. Speaking in Dover, the British Prime Minister says the number of officers targeting people smuggling gangs has more than doubled this year. Disclosure will bring the main stage to a close at All Together Now tonight. Damien Dempsey took the stage earlier with Underworld also performing. More than 35,000 people have descended on Curramore Estate in Waterford over the bank holiday weekend. And that's your news for now.
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10: A dry night for most, though patchy rain will develop in the southwest and west towards morning. Lowest temperatures 8 to 14 degrees, with mist and fog forming in light variable breezes. 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